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So many people are going to be like, can you believe it's already October? Yes, I can. I know that I lived through every single day of September. I remember most of them. Okay, I remember some of them.

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Hour 2 of the Cannon Show is on for September 30th. If you got a birthday today, happy birthday. You're celebrating today with T-Pain. Sing happy birthday to him in auto-tune. He's 42 today. Happy birthday from the Cannon Show.

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1: 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It's not because they don't pay me anything in this job. I'm trying to be more creative. 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

0: 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Who's this?
1: Clarissa.
0: Clarissa, what is your truth bomb today, ma'am?
1: I fall for all of these trials of things, and I sign up, and then I forget to cancel them, and I put everything on auto pay. So I have subscriptions for subscriptions on subscriptions. Don't know what they're for. I don't know if I'm using them. I don't know when I signed up. I don't know how to cancel. I don't know. I'm an idiot, but I don't know.
0: No, we all. You're not an idiot. We all do this. This is something we all do.
1: But there's so many of them, and I don't know how to untangle it. I don't know who to even contact. It's clearly my own fault. I know I signed up for the trial.
0: You're not alone, Clarissa. This happens to all of us. I just want to make you feel better about it.
1: I looked at my bank account, and there's I want to say 15 to 20 things that I don't know what they are. I don't know how long I've been paying for that.
0: You know, here's what you really need, Clarissa. You need a subscription to manage your subscriptions. How does that sound?
1: Is that a thing?

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0: Cannon with a K here with the third hour of the Cannon Show. This is the hour where our guest comes and hangs out. It could be anybody. This week, it's Audrey Hobart. She sings the song Sue Me, and her brother is Malcolm Todd. Audrey, I love that name, is here next on the Cannon Show. Welcome in.

0: 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Audrey Hubert, you are highly intelligent and zero drama. We love having you on the show. We'll do it again tomorrow.
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1: 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My name's Cannon with a K. You are so appreciated. 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

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Yo, welcome to Hour 5 of the show. 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
1: Right now, just sitting at my father-in-law's house.
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0: That's fine. 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
1: So today we learned that Audrey Hobart is not the biggest fan of Halloween. 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

0: 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It's Cannon. We're spreading a little love like we do every single night at this time. Who would you like to show some love to?
1: Shout out to my future husband. We're getting married next month. And I just want to shout out to his name is Loretto Torres.
0: I love it. I wish you guys all the best. Thank you so much.
1: Thank you so much.

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1: 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Hold on, hold on.

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5: I used to think about immature things. 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

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Zodiac sign, it must be a Gemini moon, cause we about to go half. 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
1: How do you get fired from a moving company?
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3: You were stealing? I thought you got laid off because the company downsized.
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0: Well, friends, it's finally happening.
1: What?
0: It's Brooke and Jeffrey in the morning.
2: What?
0: We have flipped the calendar to October 1st.
1: Dude, we're here.
2: Wow.
0: Which means it's now officially spooky season.
1: Yeah.
0: We've arrived and the pumpkins are coming out. The 12-foot skeletons are going up. And here at our radio station, we celebrate the most sacred of October traditions.
1: Mm-hmm.
0: One that we look forward to every single year.
2: Yeah.
0: Or at least Brooke does.
1: Yes.
2: Uh-oh.
0: And it's time for that annual ceremony. So everyone, please rise. Show your respect as we unpack from storage the hallowed office candle. There she is.
1: It's empty, but it's still beautiful.
0: Golden, majestic.
3: Sharp.
0: Its elegant curves shimmering in the glow of the fluorescent lights.
2: I feel like we're in church right now.
1: Yes,
2: like a holy grail.
0: It has to be held high above our heads. All hail the mighty office candle.

0: Disney Bowl. Oh.
1: It sits on the receptionist desk, but we don't have a receptionist anymore.
2: That's a problem.
3: Yeah. Yeah.
2: Now, Brooke mentioned the one tiny issue with our beautiful golden vessel of confection. She is empty. So
4: you're not going to ask the listeners.
2: The question is, who will fill this bad boy first?
4: Brooke can fill it herself.
2: Will it be a generous listener of our show?
1: Yes. Oh, no. Sacrificial.
2: Someone unknowingly from the sales department.
4: Unknowingly.
1: Dude, I went and checked their candy bowl the other day. All they've got is some really old almond roca in there. It's not.
5: It's bleak.
2: That does not belong in the holy candy bowl.
4: Nuh-uh.
2: Could the ghost of Willy Wonka visit our studio, perhaps, and bless us?
4: That'd be cool.
1: That would be so cool.
4: Chocolate River?
2: We don't know. All we can do is wait and pray for good fortune and mini Reese's cups to rain down upon us.
4: Okay, this just means he wants you to send in a bag of candy every year the listeners feed Brooke. I don't know why.
1: I thought it meant he wanted me to take my top off and do a ceremonial dance for
2: me. No, definitely don't want that.
5: The only one who interpreted it that way.
2: But judging by the way Brooke is staring at the bowl, I can tell her candy lust has already begun. So just to satisfy it, I'm going to put in the first candy donation of spooky season.
4: Oh, you have it reaching his pocket.
2: The candy has been donated. And it's Brooke already grabbed it.
1: It looks like it's been in your pocket for at least 3 washes.
4: Yeah, bro.
1: But that has been through a dry cycle for sure.
2: That just packs in extra sweetness into the wrapper. So
4: bro, we need some chocolate and caramel
1: in here. Jeff,
2: listen to what's inside of your heart right now and donate generously to the Brooke and Jeffrey studio.
4: I told you donate.
2: If your conscience tells you to, that's up to you. But now it's official.
1: Let your conscience be your guide.
2: Yes, the candy bowl is out. October's here, and we are on to the shot caller question of the day. Sending it over to Digital Jake. Let's go.
6: It's officially spooky season.
4: Oh, yeah.
6: Which means for the next month, it's socially acceptable for adults to dress like sexy versions of occupations that have never been sexy.
1: That's right.
6: Sexy scuba diver? Sure.
2: Okay.
6: Sexy mechanic? Okay.
4: Yeah.
6: Sexy regional manager at Verizon? Why not?
4: Look at those two buttons undone.
5: That khaki pants.
6: This year, Americans are expected to drop $4.4 billion on Halloween costumes alone.
2: Wow.
6: But did you know costume trends have changed a lot over the years?
1: Mm.
6: And that's why today we're going trick-or-treating through the decades during a special Ghosts of Costumes Past edition of... Plenty of 20.
1: That sounds fun.
6: So you'll say a number 1 through 20 and I'll give you a decade. You have to tell me which trendy new costume people started wearing at that period in time. And of course, I'll give you a hint to go with it.
1: Okay.
6: We'll start with the woman who, based on her spray tan, must be preparing to dress as a sexy 1970s Charlie in the Chocolate Factory Oompa Loompa.
2: Oh, I see it now.
5: I actually saw a listener text that in the other day.
4: You see green hair.
6: That's Alexis.
5: A 7.
6: Alexis, in the 1930s, dressing up for Halloween was still a newer thing for Americans.
1: Mm.
6: Some of the most popular costumes back then were the basic ones we still have today. Witches, goblins, skeletons. But there was also one extremely popular costume based on farm life. Because, duh, farms were a big deal in the 1930s.
1: Oh.
6: Tell me, what would that costume be?
5: Are you dressing as a cow as a kid?
1: Oh.
5: A cow in one piece with the little udders? I feel like babies still do that now.
4: Yeah, that
5: was
4: so good.
5: Got nothing else. I'm going cows.
6: Show me cow. The letters of your answer are in the letters for this one. That gets you 0 points,
4: what?
6: But a fun fact nonetheless. Scarecrow. In the 1930s, along with all the traditional costumes like ghost, witch, and the scarecrow was just as popular. Plus, your clothes were already tattered.
4: Yeah.
6: You just throw some hay from your bed
4: in
6: and
4: there.
6: You're good to go.
1: Mm-hmm.
6: All right, Alexis is out. Brooke, it's your turn. 7's off the board.
1: 12.
6: Brooke, you're a 90s kid, right?
1: Oh, yeah.
6: At least that's what you tell people and they try and believe you. In the 90s, the idea of the group costume started to gain momentum, especially because of a popular group that was featured on a children's TV show.
1: Mm.
6: Boys and girls could dress up as their favorite one, complete with plastic masks.
1: Yep.
6: Which group am I talking about?
1: Well, I'll tell you, when I was 5, that would have still been in the 80s, I really wanted to be Papa Smurf.
6: Strange. I wouldn't admit that.
1: Yeah. But I don't think that's the group you're talking about. I think the group that dominated my elementary school was definitely the Teenage Mutant Ninja Turtles.
4: Oh.
6: The Teenage Mutant Ninja Turtles is not what I was looking for. They were an honorable mention, but I was looking for the Power Rangers.
1: Oh. From-

0: I don't really watch them, but I think Freddy Krueger's pretty old.
1: All right, do it.
0: So I'm going to cautiously say Freddy Krueger.
2: So Nightmare on Elm Street?
0: Nightmare on Elm Street.
2: Well, I'll take it. I can't give you credit for it. It was not a Halloween movie, but it was very popular. Star Wars was released in 1977. Licensed Halloween costumes made the franchise millions of dollars.
0: How many Yodas?
2: Jeffrey, it's your turn. 5, 7, and 12 are off the board.
3: I'll go 10 for October.
2: Okay, weird. Oct means 8. Jeffrey, in the early 2000s, dressing as a celebrity for Halloween became a big thing. It wasn't uncommon to see Britney Spears, your J-Lo, mm-hmm. your Hannah Montana all walk by you in one candy-filled night. But there's one celeb that stands out from them all as the most purchased costume of the 2000s.
1: Ooh.
2: Can you name it?
3: Ooh. 2000s.
1: Could have been Britney. Could have been The Simple Life with Paris and Nicole.
3: Yeah,
0: that's true.
4: Wasn't the OJ trial big back then? So
2: in the early 2000s?
1: No, yeah. The OJ trial was like 1994.
4: It takes a while sometimes for it to really seep into the culture. So I got to consider the lawyers Robert Shapiro and my fave Johnny Cochran.
2: Juice!
4: If the candy wrapper don't fit, you must eat it.
1: Wait, you're going to stick with this?
4: Well, no, I'm just saying you have to consider them.
2: You have to.
4: Who else was big back then? I guess that leaves me with 2000's heartthrob, 8 Mile Eminem.
1: Oh, okay.
2: Marshall Mathers Eminem is not the answer I was looking for. Michael Jackson
1: was
2: one of the most popular costumes of the early 2000s.
1: You just wear one glove.
4: Yeah,
1: you
4: know. Same as the OJ thing, exactly.
2: Yeah. You guys get no candy, and none of you win today's Plenty of Twenty. In fact, I win.
3: All right, well, Jake gets to choose which one of us gets shocked. They're going to be singing the Oompa Loompa song. Who's it going to be?
2: That's going to be Jose.
3: All right, go for it, Jose.
1: Thought it was going to be Alexis.
5: Oompa Loompa Doompa Dee Doo. I've got a perfect puzzle for you.
3: There you go. It's your shot caller question of the day. Happy spooky season, everybody. We're going to do a phone tap coming up right after this.
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1: Hello.
2: Hello, this is Barnaby Wilde from Wingstop. Is this Clinton?
1: Yes, it is.
2: Hey, you ordered from us about 15 minutes ago?
1: It was about...
2: Is that correct?
1: It was about 25 minutes ago. Oh, yes, I did.
2: My apologies. Just so you know, the delivery person is here to pick up your order.
1: Right.
2: I can't give him your wings.
1: Oh. What do you mean you can't give him my wings?
2: I do not feel comfortable handing them over to the delivery person.
1: What do you mean you can't give them to the delivery person? I don't understand. What's the problem?
2: Well, just let me get away from him for 1 second, sir, please.
1: What?
2: It's just, okay, can you hear me?
1: I can hear you.
2: It's just, okay, between you and me, he looks a little bit sketchy. Oh.
1: Sketchy how?
2: He's a bit like super, super skinny.
1: Wait a minute, super skinny?
2: He's very thin, which means he's going to be very hungry.
3: Oh.
2: Okay, we'll probably try to eat some of your wings.
1: You know how ridiculous this sounds, don't you?
2: I don't believe so, sir. I just do not feel good about it.
1: Listen, what's your name?
2: I'm Barnaby.
1: Barnaby
2: Wild from Wingstop.
1: Barnaby Wild from Wingstop. Don't care if he's skinny, he's fat, he's short, whatever. Can you please give him my wings? We've been waiting for a while now.
2: He's giving me bad vibes.
1: I don't care about the vibe. I want my wings.
2: Yes, but what about I have the bad feelings in my tummy.
1: I don't care about what you feel, Barnaby. That's your problem.
2: My tummy is very, very perceptive.
1: Just give him the wings. Give him the wings.
2: Fine, your wish is my command. But first, I am going to take your wings into the back and count them for you.
1: What the?
2: I want to give you the number so that you know when it gets to you. That is how many...
1: I know what I ordered. Give him my wings. Okay. All this talking, my wings are getting cold.
2: This is a quality check. Let me see. Open the first box. You got the boneless meal deal with the 20 wings.
1: Get away from my wings. I know what I ordered.
2: Oh, my goodness. This is looking so good.
1: Of course. Mm. Of course. That's what I ordered. Yeah. All the wings there look good.
2: So, they're tasty.
1: Are you eating my wings?
2: Yeah, no, sir. But I do have to tell you, when the order arrives at your house, you will have 17 wings in the box, not 20.
1: And why is that?
2: I am just assuming that the sketchy skinny man will eat 3 of them. Or 3 will be missing from the box.
1: Damn it, Barnaby. Do not eat my f***ing wings.
2: I will not eat anymore.
1: Yo, you admitted it. You're the one.
2: I'm just
1: making... You want my damn wings.
2: I was checking that the honey mustard is not poisoned.
1: Your business is going to be shut down.
2: I hear you are angry.
1: I'm very angry. You ate my damn wings.
2: I must be honest with you. I do feel sort of guilty about this.
1: You don't feel I want my wings.
2: Well, I do not work at Wingstop. I apologize.
1: No. Who the hell are you?
2: I am your delivery driver.
1: You son of a
2: I just stopped because the food smelled so good.
1: Listen, when you get to the house, your tip is going to be my

0: getting your ass.
1: Oh. Okay, does that include two dips on the side?
0: No, it's five. So it's five tips.
1: I like the honey barbecue.
0: Five tips of my foot in your ass.
1: Okay, now I must admit I feel guilty because I lied about a second thing.
0: What did you lie about?
1: Do not be angry with me.
0: I'm angry right now.
1: The thing is, I'm not actually your delivery driver either. I am a radio host from a show called Broken Jeffrey in the Morning,
2: and we're doing a prank phone call on you, man.
0: Man.
2: Man.
0: Two things you don't mess with. My wings.
2: I swear, I haven't touched your wings, dude. Your buddy Darnell wanted to set you up.
0: Darnell, what the hell are you doing?
2: Dude, don't be mad at him.
0: Asshole.
2: He just told us that you guys were having lunch together today, so he wanted to play a joke on you.
0: What a son of a... Good one.
1: Barnaby Wilde at your service?
0: Barnaby Wilde. That sounds like Born to Be Wild.
1: Oh, what a strange coincidence.
0: yeah, whatever.
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0: When I Googled the top three qualities women are attracted to in men, number one, confidence.
1: Yeah, for sure.
0: Number

0: 2, humor.
1: Yes.
0: Makes us 0 for 2 so far on this show. If you're keeping track. Any guesses on sexy quality number 3?
1: Ooh.
2: Tall.
3: Abs.
0: Well, technically, the correct answer was ambition. But
3: abs, ambition.
2: Almost, yeah.
0: They start with the same letter. But one of our listeners wants to toss that answer out and sub in charades. Because for her, that was the hottest thing ever. And it's all going to make sense when you hear it in your second date update right after this.

0: 1017 The Beach. Brooke and Jeffrey's second date update.
1: We've been doing second date updates on our show for, what now, over 10 years?
2: Yeah.
3: No, longer.
2: Definitely over 10 years.
1: Feels like 100 years.
3: 50, yeah, 75.
1: Somewhere around there. And it's interesting because when we first started, we found it so weird that more and more people were meeting strangers from online. And now we find it odd that more and more people are choosing to go back to meeting up in person again.
3: Yeah.
1: Like, ugh, who wants to do that?
3: It's so weird. We've kind of come full circle.
2: Yeah.
1: I know.
2: It's like I met her at a bar and we're like, was it scary?
3: Yeah.
1: And that's exactly how I'm feeling about today's listener who reached out to us, Mia.
2: Uh-oh.
1: She needs our help. Mia, what were you thinking, meeting a guy in person? It must have been terrifying for you.
4: Well, I mean, it was at a friend's housewarming party, so, you know, there were a bunch of people there.
2: Okay.
3: So right. you didn't scream and run until 30 minutes into the...
1: Yeah.
4: I mean, he might be the one who screamed and ran. I'm totally into him.
2: Uh-oh.
1: Okay. You met him at a house party. You had mutual friends there, clearly. What's the guy's name?
4: Owen is his name.
1: Owen.
3: And was this, can I ask real quick, was this like a mutual setup type of sitch?
4: No, I don't think so. I mean, she certainly didn't say anything to me if it was.
3: Okay.
4: Stay with me because this sounds a little nerdy, but he was dominating charades.
3: Yes.
2: Brooke, it's exciting.
3: Yes.
2: Yeah, it's hot.
3: I mean, show me how you mime that word, okay?
1: When you said house party, I was picturing like beer pong and games like that.
5: Well, the game Fishbowl is so popular. I play that every party with my friends. Oh.

0: Yeah, oh. Charades in it.
1: You could drink fish bowls at the same time you play it.
2: Oh, so. Yeah.
3: Okay. Yeah, there was a bit of alcohol going around for sure.
4: Well, that's good to hear. So tell us about the connection that you and Owen, like, have that happen.
3: Well, I went up to him afterwards and was just like, wow, that was pretty impressive. You're really great at that. And I'm like, I'm a terrible mime. And so I was just like, wow, you know. And then the very next day, he reached out to me through our mutual friend, Julia. He got my number through her. I know. Yay.
5: Okay. That's cool. He took the initiative.
1: Yeah, and he took an extra step to even make it happen.
3: Yeah, he took initiative, and we were just sort of texting kind of casually back and forth, but pretty quickly he turned it into a date. He was like, let's go to this retro arcade.
5: Oh, like a barcade? Do they serve drinks there?
3: Yeah. It's like a bar, but then there's, like, you know, old video games, and there's, like, pinball and stuff.
5: Yeah.
1: What was it like between you two when it was just one-on-one?
3: I thought it was really good. I mean, we met there, but he had dressed up, you know, he looked really great, and...
5: That's kind of cute to the bar or to the arcade.
1: Yeah, what do you mean dressed up? Yeah.
5: Do you, like, in a tuxedo, or...?
3: No, not, like, tux, but, like, I don't know, just, like, it put some care into it.
4: Yeah, the fact that he has pants on, that's a big win, so...
1: Or a big loss, depending on what kind of date you want.
4: True. If it's going that well, you might want them off, so...
3: For first date, I'll take the pants.
1: Okay.
5: Yeah.
4: Okay, fair. Fair. So, I mean, what were the highlights or lowlights? Like, paint the picture for us.
3: Well, I'm really good at pinball, so it meant that I kind of got to show off that time.
1: Yeah.
5: Oh!
4: Is this really a flex?
1: Yeah, she's a flipper queen.
5: Bro, if she
0: won the name,
1: I don't know.
5: It took over the high score. That's
4: is that where we're at? What we're looking for in a significant other?
1: I just think anytime someone can nerd out about something that they're excited about is a positive.
5: Their passion.
3: Yeah.
1: Okay. Was he rooting you on at the pinball machine?
3: Totally. Yeah, and it was just really fun. He had that same kind of energy as the first night that I'd seen him, of just being really funny and really upbeat, and he shows me this picture of himself from high school that a friend had sent to him, and I'm like, oh yeah, you know, he's kind of dorky then, but he goes, no, look over there, the bartender has my same haircut. That's awesome. You know, he can kind of just, like, poke fun at himself.
1: Oh,
3: and...
1: I was confused. Oh. I thought you meant bartender in the photo, and I'm like, wow, how did you get into a bar? I'm sorry.
5: Wait, no, I still
1: bartender in the arcade has the same photo, has the same haircut as him in high school.
5: I thought it was in the picture.
1: No,
5: like,
1: no.
5: That is a very good
1: eye. Okay.
4: So you both went over to the bartender and gave him a wedgie to get back into the mode? Tell us, how did it end that night?
3: There was a nice kiss at my car as I was leaving.
5: Good.
4: Okay.
1: Cute.
4: Okay.
3: Yeah, I mean, it seemed like a really good date. Like, there's no red flags, but that was 6 days ago.
4: Huh. 6 days.
3: And he didn't ghost me, but he's not initiating any conversation, and he's like, one word responses. Like, I'm like, hey, how was your day? He's like, good.
1: Ooh.
5: Oh, man.
3: Yeah.
1: That feels so bad. Sometimes I'm like, I just wish they just leave you alone then.
5: Yeah.
1: You know,
5: yeah.
1: Like, why even write the one word?
5: I mean, sometimes I'll say that, but then I'll follow it if I'm really busy with being like, good. And then be like, sorry, it's short text. I'm really busy. Like, we'll talk later.
1: Totally.
5: You know, like, just to clarify, because it does feel kind of
4: well, I don't know. Mia, what did you think he meant by good?
3: Well, I'm just figuring he doesn't want to hear from me, but he's not ghosting me because we have this mutual friend. I asked her about it, and she's like, oh, he didn't say anything to me.
5: Okay, so he can't really ghost you, because you guys are going to see each other maybe someday.
4: All right, you're getting the vibe that he's kind of politely trying to avoid you now, so we need to figure out what's really going on.
1: We're not going to let that happen.
5: Well, no.
0: No politeness here. No.
5: That's his answer, though. That's his answer, like, oh, I'm not interested.
4: No, we're going to make fun of him for that answer.
1: Thank you. And for that bad haircut he had in high school.
4: Exactly. We're going to bully him into a second date with you, whether he wants it or not, when we come back. Call him and get you your second date update.
3: Go get him.
4: We'll do it next.

0: 1017 The Beach. Brooke and Jeffrey in the mornings. Second date update.
1: Every man knows if a woman tells you it's fine.
2: Yeah.
1: Oof.
3: Uh-oh.
1: Things are not fine at all. So when our listener Mia texted her date Owen asking how his day was going and he replied, good, she knew instantly, yikes, good? That's bad. Right, Mia?
4: Yeah, I think so.
1: Yeah.
3: I'm laughing because every single person in the room is totally following along. The girls are like, yep, that's right.
1: It's true.
3: She says that's right. You say that's right.
2: Doesn't everyone agree with that?
3: I mean, even I have to agree, but come on,
2: guys. That's a little better than fine, though. There's hope.
1: Yeah.
2: It is better.
1: It's just... It's weird because your arcade date, the way you described it to us, sounded like it went just fine. Like, I would go as far to say it went good.
2: It went
1: but
2: great.
1: But maybe that's bad.
3: Is good bad?
1: Yeah. I don't know.
2: It went great because there was a kiss at the end.
3: Yeah.
1: Okay,
3: yeah.
1: That is undeniably a good sign.
3: That's a good point.
1: But who knows what words mean anymore? So it's safer to just call Owen and ask for his thoughts directly on it.
2: You know, sometimes you got to read between the lines, Jeff. It's not just black and white all the time.
1: Oh, I see what you're saying.
2: Uh-huh.
1: I'm reading in between the lines of that sentence right
2: there.
1: That's right.
3: Should you be?
2: Yeah.
3: See, does she want you to
2: read
3: between
2: the lines? I'm thumbs downing this message.
1: Okay.
3: Uh-oh.
1: I don't know what to do other than just dial Owen's number and pray that he answers.
3: Welcome to being a man.
1: Okay. Mia, good luck to us on this.
4: Good luck to you. What about me?
2: Yeah.
1: No.
2: It's more about her than you or me.
1: You have to read between the lines of what I said, too.
2: No. We only take you literally.
1: Okay.
3: We're only one-dimensional, Jeff.
1: You know what? It's fine. I'm just going to dial the number. Here we go.
5: Hello?
1: Hey, is this Owen?
5: Yeah, this is Owen. Who is this?
2: Ooh.
1: Hey, man. Thanks for answering. We're a radio show. We're called Brooke and Jeffrey in the Morning.
2: Hey, Owen. Welcome to the show.
3: How's it going, Owen?
2: Okay.
3: I've been saving that one, dude.
1: That's
2: pretty good.
1: Clever. Owen, you there?
5: Yeah, what's going on?
3: Sorry.
1: Hey, man. So, this is, it's a segment we do. It's called the Second Date Update.
5: Okay.
1: Okay. I don't know if you're familiar with it, but...
5: I'm not familiar with it, no.
1: Okay, well, just to clue you in, it's basically where we help out our listeners if they've gone out with somebody on a date recently and they're not getting a call back for a second meetup. They come to us to try and reach out and figure out if there's a reason why.
5: Okay.
1: Okay, and so we heard through the grapevine that you are really good at charades.
3: Oh,
2: which,
3: yeah.
2: It is so disappointing this is a radio show because there's no way for us to tell.
3: Yeah, we can't let you prove it.
5: So, what about charades now? I'm sorry.
3: This is still pretty random.
1: Yeah, so I know that's a little bit of a deep cut, but we heard that from Mia, the girl that you went on a date with after the housewarming party you met her at.
3: Yeah.
2: Did you like Mia? Did you guys have a good

0: time?
1: The date was pretty good, but a few days later, I did look her up on social media.
0: Okay.
2: Normal. Yeah, that's very normal.
3: How does that change things?
1: Look, I don't know if I'm comfortable telling you guys.
0: I mean, if it's on social media, it's obviously not something she's trying to hide.
2: What did you see? Like a picture or a post?
1: Okay. I guess I'll just tell you guys. So she was in like a wedding dress, doing like wedding things.
0: Doing what?
1: Wedding things. I mean, I didn't see her like with a groom or anything, but she was there in a wedding dress.
0: What?
2: Oh, whoa.
3: And wait. So how are you reading that as she's obviously married?
2: Yeah, you don't just put on a wedding dress usually.
4: Yeah, well, modeling people do.
3: Wedding dress Wednesdays at the office, we do that sometimes.
2: Wedding dress Wednesday?
0: That's your
2: Why do I always have to hold Jeff's veil?
3: Right.
2: I don't understand.
3: How are you reading that, Owen?
1: I'm not sure exactly how to read it.
0: Yeah, but that's weird. Like
2: it's a lot.
0: You think about it. Owen, you got her phone number from your guys' mutual friend.
4: Yeah.
0: Like, why wouldn't your mutual friend have given you a heads up?
4: Mm-hmm. If she was married.
2: Yeah.
4: So there's no chance.
1: I did speak to our mutual friend, and she's only known her for a few months.
3: Okay.
1: She doesn't know about it. I mean, I don't know if that means it did or didn't happen. We're not sure.
0: Well, you can't write her off. You got to just ask her.
1: You know, I don't really want to be a part of any kind of drama. I mean, if she got married, I mean, if it's new or old, it's just not something I don't think I'm going to be into.
0: But you don't know what it is yet.
3: Yeah. And the good news is these second date calls, usually very low drama. And we can prove that to you by introducing you to Mia on the other line of this call, who's been quietly listening the entire time.
2: Hey.
1: Yeah. Whoa, what's going on?
5: Hey, Owen.
1: Why is she on the phone?
3: Well, that's kind of how we make this segment work.
2: Yeah.
3: Is by having them quietly listen in to hear the reason they're not getting called back.
1: Well, you need to tell me stuff that if I'm going to say stuff like that.
3: Well, that's going to make it more dramatic. I'm trying to give it low drama.
2: And would you have been honest if you knew she was on the line, bro?
0: It's on her social media. She knows it's there.
4: Yeah, like, you could have said much worse.
0: Yes.
4: It wasn't bad.
0: Now she has a chance to explain.
3: So go ahead, Mia, jump in. And what's the deal with your wedding dress picture that you have online?
5: Okay, I did do a photo shoot in a wedding dress.
3: Why?
0: Why?
2: We know.
3: What's the point of that?
0: She's like, it was for a wedding that I was in. But, you know.
2: Wedding dresses are typically worn at weddings.
0: Yeah.
3: But I'm not married.
5: Well, it was sort of a wedding without a groom, you know? Like,
3: what?
5: I want to get married sometime. I love. And my friend was like, look, you have been wanting this for so long and you're not doing anything about it. You need to do more to manifest it in the world, you know, to like put the desire out there. So I just did this little wedding and a photo shoot, had a little party. Like we cut cake. I danced with my dad. I mean,
4: you paid for a fake wedding.
5: Yeah. It's like I wanted the party and I wanted to like just put it out into the world that I'm ready for that.
2: That's like kind of cute.
0: I mean, what is Owen think?
3: Okay, Owen, that's not weird, right?
2: She had a wedding for herself.
1: Yeah, I think that's pretty weird.
3: Really? I mean, I'm not conventional, that's for sure. But weird?
2: I mean, she's manifesting, right? They always say, like, dream boards and stuff.
3: Brooke, it seems like you're a little bit on the fence about this. Where's your head at?
0: I don't know. I mean, I could see both sides. Like, that's a lot to give any other single person all at once.
4: I think you need to edit the caption on that photo to say, I am not married. Disclaimer.
2: Oh, yes.
4: You know?
2: Yes.
0: Like, I don't know that helps. Owen, would that help?
2: Or, like, my future wedding.
0: I don't know. Owen, where are you at with this?
1: Well, I don't know. I mean, like you said, the guy or guys that you're going to date are going to see this. So that could put a lot of pressure on a person.
3: Okay.
2: Oh, she's, yeah.
3: Owen,
0: that makes sense.
3: Clearly, we need to get you into a tuxedo and have you slow dance with your mom for you to really understand what's going on here.
5: I just feel like my doing this means I got the party, so it actually takes the pressure off of any guy that I'm dating.
3: Sure. No.
2: Wait, that'll be your second wedding then, if you ever get married. It doesn't even count then.
0: Hey, second weddings count.
2: Wait.
0: People have second weddings all the time.
2: Do you divorce yourself then and then start over?
3: It's not a legal marriage, Jose, so you don't have to worry about all the minutia of it.
2: Okay.
3: The bottom line we're trying to figure out is, fake wedding pictures aside, do you feel like you have a connection with each other?
0: You guys sounded so cute together. Like, you bonded. You had great chemistry.
2: You got to the bottom of this really quickly.
0: A good first kiss.
3: And if any of that is true, then it's worth pursuing another date, and we would pay for it.
1: I got to be honest with you. I don't think this is going to work out between us, and I'm just going to bow out.
4: Aww.
0: Okay. Aww. Wow, he's got cold feet.
5: Okay.
2: Yeah. He's got cold feet.

0: Owen, she's good at pinball.
1: Yeah.
0: You can't forget that.
2: She's actually great at pinball, and I wish she would have posted that on social media instead.
3: Oh, her score?
0: She still can if you're willing to give her a shot.
3: She'll just be in a wedding dress.
4: Oh, and I had a really fun time on our date. I thought we had a really good connection, and I just don't know why this feels so weird, because I want to be married, and that's not that unusual.
0: Well, I mean, the picture is a little bit unusual, especially the photo of you dancing with your dad and cutting the wedding cake throwing the bouquet.
5: I bet you had a lot of likes, though.
0: Yeah. Oh, yeah. That's true.
5: I mean, my wedding photo's got me so many likes.
6: Oh, wow. Yeah. Hey, maybe I should take some.
5: Yeah, seriously.
0: But Owen, I mean, this is the last time I'll ask. Will you give Mia one more chance?
3: It sounds like you're asking. Will you give Mia?
0: I'm down on one knee. No. Will you take Mia to be your lawfully wedded
3: date
0: for one more night, and we'll pay for it.
3: Smooth.
2: I hate to say it again, but just no. Sorry.
1: Oh,
5: man,
1: wow.
5: We tried.
3: Wow. Get up off the floor.
5: Oh, man, Mia.
4: Well, I don't have to wonder anymore, so thank God.
3: You still sound so nice. I feel like we could hook her up with
5: maybe
3: someone.
5: Maybe make your social media private, and that way you can explain it before people see it.
4: My goal is to put it out there in the universe. It's not to be private. It's going to be out there public for everybody to see, and maybe that's my screening mechanism. If a guy can't handle it, then he's not right for me.
5: Oh, okay.
3: It's going to be your new standard.
5: Dude, her new handle is When Mia Gets Married.
3: Oh, I love it. I'm
0: going to
3: follow.
0: Yeah. Good luck for the next 20 years of dating, Mia.
5: Good job.
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10: One of our listeners got into an argument when he was 11 years old that led him to seek out the pettiest type of revenge.
11: Ooh. Oh.
10: It ultimately snowballed into a giant debacle that he's been keeping under wraps for the last 30 years.
11: Oh, no.
10: But now he's finally ready to tell the world what really happened. Of course, through a secret voice changer.
12: Yeah, of course.
10: But I will say there was a happy ending with a million-dollar solution.
11: Whoa.
10: Literally, you're going to hear it in a brand new mass speaker at 7:10.

0: Doubt. And today we have a caller who wants to come clean using Joel as his fake identity. Ooh. So Joel, welcome to the show.
1: All right, how's it going?
2: Oh, is this a butt dial or a booty call, Joel?
0: Yeah, what are we to you? Either way, voice changer is on. You are the mass speaker. Whenever you're ready, let's hear your confession.
1: All right, so for context, I'm 40 years old.
2: This is when Alexa says that she's sorry about that.
3: I understand why you disguise your voice now.
1: Yeah. Okay, the thing I'm confessing is from when I was 11 years old.
2: All right.
0: Oh, wow. Okay. That's a long time to hold a secret.
2: Yeah, we're going back to the 90s.
1: So, when I was a kid, a long time ago, my family took me and my sister, we went on a vacation to Hawaii.
2: Ooh.
4: Nice.
0: Dang.
2: That's incredible.
4: Yeah, paradise.
2: Yeah.
1: It was, paradise, sure.
4: sarcastic.
0: Put that on a postcard. Yeah. Paradise, sure. Here you go.
1: So the day we're leaving, I get in this big old argument with my parents because I wanted to pack my Heelys.
2: I don't know
1: if you remember the Heelys.
2: Yes. The shoes with the wheels on the bottom where you can walk or skate around.
0: Mm-hmm.
1: They didn't want me to pack the Heelys because I guess we're on the beach.
2: Yeah. Heelys and sand don't mix.
4: Yeah.
1: No.
0: Well, it doesn't matter.
1: An 11-year-old, I needed, I wanted those.
2: Okay.
0: Yeah, you want to roll up into the hotel lobby and glide up to that front desk.
3: Oh, yeah.
1: Yeah, so I'm very upset. I have an immature mind. And as we're about to all leave for the airport, everyone's in the car, I decide, in my fury, to tell them, oh, wait, I got to get something from inside. And I even remember my mom saying, don't get the Heelys. And I'm like, oh, I'm not getting the Heelys.
2: Okay.
1: I went upstairs into their bedroom, into their master bathroom.
2: Uh-oh.
1: And I stopped up the sink with the stopper, and I turned the sink on full blast.
4: What?
1: Came back down,
2: what?
1: Got in the car.
4: Trying to flood the room?
0: This is not where I thought you were going.
2: Yeah, no!
4: This doesn't make sense.
2: Dude, it'd be better if you just, like, took some cash from your dad's stash or something, you know?
0: You did that, what, to get revenge on them?
1: I was a kid.
2: Oh, my God.
0: Wow.
2: Oh, I hope my 12-year-old and 9-year-old are smarter than this.
4: Yeah.
1: Well, let them bring the Heelys.
0: Yeah.
3: The Heelys are going to get taken away in this.
4: Are you still taking that angle? Like, it's their fault. They didn't let me take them.
1: No. I feel bad. The worst is that, so we got to Hawaii. And within the same day that we got to Hawaii, my dad's getting calls that our house has flooded.
0: Oh my God.
2: I'm glad they had a neighbor check on your house or something to figure it out.
4: Oh, man.
1: It was bad. It, like, totally ruined the floors, came through the ceiling. It was bad.
2: Did you guys have to leave? Like, did you have to cut your Hawaii?
1: We actually stayed.
4: Oh.
1: We stayed. That was his, he was like, we're staying. We are in Hawaii. That's why I say, sure. Paradise, because we were all, it ruined that vacation.
0: I mean, it ruined it for your parents, but for you, you're probably like, got him.
3: Until you go home and realize everything you like is.
4: And he still never had the Heelys. Like, you didn't win anything.
1: I didn't win anything. No Heelys. No. I was pretty terrified the whole time that somehow they were going to find out. Even my sister was like, dude, you did that.
2: Wait, how did your sister know?
4: You never told anyone?
1: We blamed it on the cat.
4: The cat?
1: She said the cat probably did it somehow.
0: Oh, the cat, like, hit the knob?
1: I guess, sure.
0: Wow, I can't believe they never put it together that you went in and sabotaged the sink. But
2: I would never think that.
3: Yeah.
4: Like a pipe burst.
2: There's
4: no
2: way that
4: I
2: would ever think that.
0: Okay.
2: I mean, obviously the sink was still on, so they knew that it was that the sink was on, but...
4: It's so weird, man.
2: I mean, that is
4: extreme.
2: $100,000 in damage.
0: Yeah.
4: Yeah, potentially.
0: What we're saying is A+ revenge.
2: Oh,
0: well done.
2: God.
0: You definitely showed them.
1: I also have done my best to make it up for them. I have never told them what I did, but now that I'm an adult, no longer a mad kid, I'm a tech guy. Some years ago, I made a startup that I sold for a lot of money, and I was actually able to buy my parents a new house.
4: Oh, you didn't just buy a new sink?
2: Yeah.
4: Now I'm the best. And that's how you tell them?
0: See, this one doesn't have a stopper in it.
4: This one's automatic.
2: I see. So you're buying your way out of the guilt.
1: I guess I'm still here.
4: As a good son should.
2: Oh my God.
0: Wow.
2: That is wild. Did you guys have to move out while they did all the construction? Because you'd have to rip out all the drywall, everything.
4: Yeah.
1: It was a whole ordeal. Insurance was involved. We were putting a

0: No.
1: Oh, and insurance covered it.
2: Oh, wow. That's
1: a crime now.
2: Yeah.
1: Oh, my God.
3: But at least you got to wear your Heelys to that temporary hotel where you stayed.
2: That's a good point.
0: I was rolling around.
3: There you go.
1: Yeah. That lobby had a bunch of skid marks on it.
3: Big win for Joel that day.
2: I don't know. I bet the Heelys, there wasn't quite as much joy after that.
1: Very sad Heelys.
2: Tainted now.
3: Yeah, maybe not, but hey. Point is, you came back, even if it took you over 30 years to confess, you finally did it.
1: Oh, man.
2: I mean, not to them, but to us.
3: No, to us.
4: Yeah, don't tell them ever.
3: That's all that matters.
1: Or the insurance company.
3: But text in to 78592 if you have a confession you've been holding on to. We'll hide your identity, mask your voice, and make you our next mass speaker. 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
0: And that's why today I call a woman to tell her that we see huge potential in her son's athletic journey.
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3: Hello?
0: Hi, I'm looking to speak with

0: the parents of Connor?
1: This is his mom.
0: Hi, are you, let me see. Is this Tara?
1: Terry.
0: I apologize. Hi, Terry. I'm the swim coach over at high school. My name's Huck Treadwell.
1: Hi, how are you?
0: I'm doing good. Listen, I'm calling because I just met with Connor, and even though he's a freshman, he said his goal was to swim for the varsity team this year.
1: Yeah, he does want to swim varsity. Okay. He's really excited about it.
0: I'm more excited because I believe that he has the potential to become the next great swimmer in our district.
1: Really?
0: Which is why Connor and I discussed his options, and we both agree he'd be a great candidate for surgery.
1: Surgery? He's not hurt.
0: Well, no, this is a different type of procedure. It's called a breathing bypass.
1: I don't know what that is.
0: Basically, excellent swimmers, like your son, specifically in the crawl stroke category, can shave 2 whole seconds off their lap time by surgically placing a small tube in a hole in the back of their neck.
1: What?
0: But that way,
1: are you joking?
0: No, because the hole allows them to breathe without needing to turn their head out of the water.
1: Are you serious? I have never heard of anything like this in my life.
0: Oh, ma'am, you would not believe it. It is running rampant right now through the colleges. Every athlete is trying to get an edge. I'm sure you can understand.
1: No, I don't have to understand anything. I'm about to get on the phone with the principal and have a long conversation.
0: Listen, I understand that the thought of surgery can sound a little ridiculous, but even the butterfly kids are putting portholes into their armpits. Have you heard that?
1: Have I heard of kids getting portholes in their arms to help them swim? No, I f-ing haven't. What kind of coach are you?
0: This is not me, ma'am. This is from the latest Sports Illustrated.
1: I'm sorry, are you talking about the swimsuit issue? I don't think
0: you should
1: be a coach.
0: Just normal, the sports.
1: Yeah, no.
0: Although I will admit the swimsuit issue is one of my favorites.
1: So inappropriate.
0: But I'm talking about an actual athlete, a girl who got a full scholarship to USC after she received a gilloplasty.
1: A gillo what? I actually think you're out of your mind.
0: It's called a gilloplasty.
1: No, don't say that word again. Well, I'm going to have a stroke.
0: It sounds worse than it is. It's just installing gills into the side of her neck.
1: No, that's insane. That's ridiculous. I'm going to hang up with you now and call the principal. Never talk to my son again.
0: Ma'am, I'm getting that you're, like, angry with me, but you need to understand if we do nothing, then your son is going to be left behind.
1: Yes, but he's not
0: and
1: going to have
0: others will leave him. I don't want to crush Connor's dreams that way. Mm-hmm. Do you?
1: I don't want Connor to have unnecessary, ridiculous surgery because a maniac decided it was a good idea. So
0: ma'am,
1: I think
0: this isn't a new thing. I had 3 students do it last year with incredible success.
1: Does the school know about this?
0: They do. They signed off on it, and the only drawback,
1: I don't believe you.
0: I will say the one drawback that we had was Thanksgiving.
1: What the hell does Thanksgiving have to do with this?
0: We've had 2 incidents of severe gravy drip.
1: Are you telling me that gravy is dripping out of the necks of your students because you had them do some kind of stupid unnecessary surgery? And
0: well, just so you know, the hole isn't permanently open.
1: What?
0: They can plug it with stainless steel stoppers or an old wine cork if you're in a pinch.
1: No, I don't want to hear any more. You're going to get fired.
0: You might be right if I actually worked for the school. Unfortunately, I don't, though. I'm actually a radio host doing a prank phone call on you.
1: What?
0: My actual name is Jeff from the radio show Brooke and Jeffrey in the Morning, and Connor wanted us to do a phone tap on you.
1: What?
0: It's a joke. Connor, he listens to our show. He told us to reach out and prank you because he said he's going into high school this year and you were really nervous about him getting older.
1: You know, I would think this is funny.
0: I mean, is it too weird?
1: You're asking me if it's too weird to call and tell me that you're putting a surgical hole in the back of my son's neck?
0: It will shave 2 seconds off his lap time.
1: You! What is wrong with you?
0: I mean, Connor liked the idea. I don't know, young people and their humor.
1: His brain isn't fully developed.
0: And neither is his neck, and we can do something about it.
1: Shut up!
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0: I know you probably don't want to hear this, but we are getting closer to the end of the year already.
1: Oh, wow.
2: And it's flown by.
0: Out of all the second date calls that we've done since January, this one may have been one of the most viral, which is why we've been emailing and calling and texting this particular couple. And finally, we got a response back.
1: Yay!
0: So now we can get an update on their especially weird situation that unfolded here on our show. We're going to have them back for a long-awaited second date update right after this.

0: Can you dream your perfect date into reality?
1: Oh, well, you can sure try.
0: I know, it sounds a little different, but we've got one lady on the phone who says she did just that.
1: Really?
2: No way.
0: Dreamed it, then did it.
1: Okay, manifesting.
2: Nice. Yeah.
1: I was going to come up with a nickname for her, but I don't know her first name, so.
0: You should dream of a nickname first, and then it can become a reality.
1: Okay.
0: And I don't know who or how or when or why, but it would suck if you dreamed up your perfect date and then now they're not calling you back.
2: Oh, yeah.
0: Unless, Allie, did you dream that you were going to have to talk to our show, too, on your love journey?
1: Hey.
0: Was that part of it?
3: I did not dream that specifically, no.
1: We're usually in nightmares.
4: Yeah.
0: Okay. We're going to move on from all of our hurt feelings about what you just said. And we're going to go ahead. Let's start at the beginning. Take us back to how it all began.
3: Yeah, so I actually went to, it was like a self-improvement seminar, I guess you would call it.
1: Interesting.
3: There's one speaker in particular, and the whole thing they were trying to say is the reason you're not getting what you want in life is because you're not asking the universe for the thing you want.
1: Okay.
2: I can see that.
0: Okay, I feel like I asked my mom to not call me anymore, and yet I feel like, if anything, I just get more phone calls.
3: Well, did you ask your mom not to call you, or did you ask the universe?
1: No. Jeff's mom is his universe.
0: Yes. Yeah. No, but I see. No? Okay.
2: But she's right, though, Jeff. Yeah.
0: I see your point, though.
1: You're making a mistake.
0: I gotcha. Mm-hmm. All right, so you have to ask the universe for what you want.
3: Yeah, the message resonated with me, and so I went home, and I would ask the universe to bring me a boyfriend.
1: Okay.
0: Wow.
3: What I started doing was I took out my sketchbooks and I started drawing men to the point where I was drawing the same man over and over again.
2: Oh my gosh,
1: what?
2: You were literally visualizing.
1: Do not tell me you met this man in real life. The one you were drawing.
3: Well, I am on the app, but like none of them look like this guy until one day.
1: No.
2: Whoa.
3: Yes.
0: You don't have the 8-pack abs that I sketched next.
1: Do you sketch height? Do you sketch height in bank accounts too?
3: Yeah, but there was a lot of things that matched, you know, like dark hair. He had dark hair. It was like a similar haircut. Even the shape of the glasses. I drew glasses on him and he wore the same shape glasses.
1: What? Oh my God. So obviously you swiped right on him.
3: Yes. And it's exactly like the seminar says. You put it out there, and, you know, I put it out there. Yeah. I said it vocally, and I drew until,
0: It's okay, nice to know that if you're really, really obsessed with someone, eventually they have to come to you. It feels good.
1: I don't know. I mean, what was the connection like when you started talking?
3: So what happened was we exchanged numbers,
1: and
3: this was good conversation right away. The same day, we went from messaging to texting to calling.
1: Oh.
3: I find out he has a great job. He's in the tech industry. He tells me about his family.
1: Okay.
3: Then we switched to FaceTime.
1: Whoa. Okay.
0: Oh, wow.
2: FaceTime?
1: That could be awkward.
3: Yeah. But it's a safe, good way to, like, kind of, like, I can get a vibe. I can know what he sounds like.

0: mannerisms. And like, this was probably around like 6:45 when we were FaceTiming.
1: Sorry, how many seconds? 6:45 and how many seconds?
2: Wait,
1: this is important.
2: Did you ever meet in person or is this your date?
0: We planned to meet in person. Like, we talked during FaceTime. We were eating our dinner together. It was like we were at a restaurant together.
2: Okay.
1: Gotcha. So earlier when you said that the banter between you was good, that was never happening in person. This is all over the phone and video chat.
0: Yeah, but you know when you're on FaceTime with someone, you can get like a really good idea. Like,
1: that's okay. You don't have to make excuses for your dream guy. I understand. You can use filters and cool backgrounds. That's good.
0: Uh-huh. And I wanted to go on an in-person date with how quickly we moved through the channel, getting to FaceTime.
2: But it hasn't
1: happened,
2: obviously.
1: Like, you're going really, really quickly
2: that's
1: through it.
2: That's interesting.
1: Alexis, is this sounding like skeptical to you, or is it going really fast?
3: You
1: like, what's your
3: take?
1: You
3: didn't show him the sketchbook over FaceTime, did you? Because that would be too much.
2: That's a good question.
3: If he saw the pre-manifesting.
2: Or was the picture of him framed in the background?
3: Yeah.
1: I don't understand how that would be a problem, but I am curious how she answers.
3: Jeff would be flattered.
0: You know, I told him that I sketch and that I do portraits, but
2: okay.
0: I didn't directly say I drew him.
3: Okay. That's right. Because then that would be a little much.
2: Yeah.
1: But you can insinuate, I had a feeling that I was going to meet somebody like you in the near future.
4: Even that's a little...
2: I mean, it is odd that a guy would be that invested to do all of this, the phone calls and the FaceTime, and then just drop off afterwards.
1: It doesn't seem like that much to do a FaceTime.
2: Really? I feel like
3: he sat on there and ate dinner with her on the phone.
0: I'm just confused as to why. I haven't heard anything. I texted him. I sent him messages on Instagram.
2: Oh, he's totally dropped off since the FaceTime.
3: Re-ask me my question, Jeff, if it was too much.
1: All right, so I don't know if you already told us this, but what's this guy's name?
0: Chris.
1: Perfect Universe Chris.
4: Not Christopher.
1: No. Jeff, we'll stick with Chris, God of the Universe, when we come back and call him and try and get you a second date with your perfect man that you manifested for yourself.
2: Out of thin air.
1: Yeah, it's amazing. It's coming up right after this.

0: You're in the middle of a second date update, and we're going to find out how the couple is doing right after you hear part two.
1: Dreams can truly become reality.
0: Aww. Wow. Yeah. So inspirational.
1: I know that for two reasons.
0: Uh-huh.
1: The first is because Brooke got to work with me in her career.
0: That is.
1: I think she's mentioned it on her social media many, many times, how badly she wanted to work directly with me, and now her dream has come true.
0: You may be looking at the wrong social media handle. Yes.
1: Brooke is embarrassed that the truth is coming out,
2: and my
1: face is all over her dream board at her desk.
0: Yes, but over it.
1: The second way that I know dreams can become reality is our listener, Allie, said that she went to a self-improvement seminar where she was told she can ask the universe for anything, and she went home and asked for a boyfriend. Started drawing the same guy over and over again in her sketch pad, ended up matching with him on the dating apps. Mm-hmm. Unfortunately, now the guy is not calling her back.
0: The thing I worried about is that you put so much pressure on him, on yourself, with this whole dream part.
3: I just don't know what I'm going to do, you know? It's like I got the advice. It really resonated. And I spent hours drawing him, and I really got it perfect. So I don't know what I'm going to do if this doesn't work out.
0: There's always another guy to draw. Don't worry, Allie.
4: Yeah, draw a better guy. Yeah. Hotter guy.
0: Mm-hmm. Guy with 20/20 vision, even, you know?
1: I know. Brooke draws photos of me all the time and hangs them around her station. She does. It's okay.
2: They're all variations.
1: I know I'm bringing the truth out in this segment, and it's very embarrassing for Brooke.
0: Yes, I'm very humiliated.
1: Thank you for admitting that. Okay, so here I'm going to dial this guy, Chris. Hopefully he picks up, and we can get you two back together, maybe for the first time, face-to-face in real life. So
3: I am going to ask the universe to help you help him.
0: Oh, I hope the universe isn't too busy. I'm sure that has time for that.
1: But we do need all the help we can get. So we'll let the universe in. I'm going to start dialing the number right now. Here we go.
5: Hello?
1: Hey, we're looking to speak with Chris.
5: Speaking. Who's this?
1: Ooh. Hey, this is a radio show called Brooke and Jeffrey in the Morning.
0: Hey, Chris.
2: Hi. Universe.
5: I'm good, guys. I really appreciate it.
0: Don't hang up.
1: Oh. Sorry, we don't mean to like barge into your life right now, Chris, but we're doing something called a second date update, trying to help out one of our listeners that you matched with on a dating app recently, a girl named Allie.
5: Oh my God.
0: What?
4: Oh, no.
5: This never ends.
0: It never ends? Is that what you just said?
5: No.
0: Okay.
1: What do you mean it never ends?
5: She just keeps texting me, and she asks to hang out, and I actually think that she thinks that I'm somebody else.
0: What? What do you mean?
5: Huh? Well, I don't know. I don't know what she told you, but we started texting. We met on the apps.
0: Yeah.
5: And she tells me that I've been dreaming of meeting you.
1: Okay.
5: And first I'm like, all right, she's might be an artist. She's kind of, you know, into that stuff. And then,
0: yeah, it's romantic. I mean, it can probably feel like a lot, but
1: yeah, I think a lot of people express excitement in different ways. That was probably her way of just saying, I'm so glad that I matched with you.
2: Yeah.
1: Right?
5: It was sweet until it wasn't. And she sends me the sketch of a guy.
0: Oh, she did.
1: Oh, she sent you this. Oh, okay. We didn't know that.
5: Yeah, she sent me the sketch of this guy, and it is not me, but it's someone that I do know.
0: What do you mean you know him?
5: In my profile pic on my app, my uncle is in two of them.
0: Wait, your uncle is in the pictures of your profile?
5: And it is the spitting image of this guy that she sketched.
0: She's drawing your uncle.
2: Wow, the universe did.
3: That was a picture of you.
0: What?
3: That was a picture of you.
2: Uh-oh.
1: Oh, God.
2: This is supposed to happen.
1: Okay, cat's out of the bag at this point because I need to tell you, Chris, Allie has actually been listening to this call the entire time.
5: Oh my God.
2: It was like 1 minute, dude.
1: Yeah, I know. Yeah. She was supposed to wait a little bit longer before she jumped in, but I guess the universe told her to go for it.

0: Listen, Allie, can I just talk to you straight here? My uncle is staying on my couch right now. He's going through a divorce.
1: Oh.
0: So I panicked, and I asked him to fill in for me when you wanted to FaceTime. So I asked him to get on the call and pretend to be me, and my uncle, he was happy to do it.
1: What?
0: But, I have red hair, freckles. I am a ginger, kissed by fire.
1: Okay.
2: Wait, it doesn't mean you're ugly, bro.
1: No, it just doesn't match the picture.
2: Oh, okay.
0: No, not at all.
3: Okay, so...
1: So
4: you lied? You lied to me?
1: Yeah.
0: I didn't necessarily lie to you. You just put so much pressure on it. You wanted a guy that looked like that, so I figured I'd step out of the way and let my uncle talk to you.
4: Okay, so how old is he?
0: He's in his 40s.
4: Okay.
1: You FaceTimed him and liked him, right?
2: Yeah.
1: So, why wouldn't you want a divorced guy sleeping on his nephew's couch?
4: Yeah, that's true.
2: Brooke, leave that out of this.
1: Oh, sorry.
0: I have no idea how she got confused by it. I have 6 pictures up there, and he's in 2 of them.
4: It's the first 2. And when I saw the first picture, I'm like, there he is.
0: Okay, people see what they're looking for. And you obviously were looking for him, so...
4: All right, so however it happened, and one thing led to another, and I did talk to the guy that was in my photo. It was just your uncle, so...
2: Whoa.
4: What's his deal?
1: What do you mean, what's his deal? You're not upset?
3: Is he available?
1: You don't feel...
2: Are you mad at him, or?
1: Wait, you don't feel lied to or deceived or anything?
4: I feel lied to by Chris, but if his uncle was the man that I'm looking for, then yeah.
3: Yeah, sometimes the universe has a roundabout way of getting to the destination that you want to be at. So, Chris, I think what Allie is trying to ask you is, what exactly is the sitch with your uncle right now? Is he ready to swing vines to the next lady?
2: Swing vines, bro.
1: That's not how you say it.
3: Well, how do
1: it's
3: you say
1: divorce.
3: It?
2: Get closure from his last relationship.
1: Is he ready to date again?
3: What Brooke said.
0: My uncle, he hasn't shaved in about a week.
1: Oh. Okay, let's not throw
0: him. If you have at it. Hold on a second. Uncle Phil!
1: Talk about your family.
3: No, don't.
2: Sounds like a piece of garbage.
3: Don't bring your uncle onto this call.
4: I'll tell you this. They sound exactly the same.
1: Oh.
2: They're related.
1: Interesting.
0: I'll tell you this, Allie. After you guys got off the FaceTime, he was ready to go. He said, I would definitely get with that.
2: I would get with that. It's so romantic.
1: Wow, is that the line you were hoping for, Allie?
4: You know, I was hoping the universe would give me something similar to that, yes.
1: Okay.
3: I would get with that forever.
1: I mean, you're that, he's have at it.
3: Yeah.
1: He's it.
2: There you go.
3: They're already speaking the same language.
1: I can't believe everyone's on the same page.
0: I mean, he's down for it, but he's going to need a few more months before he can actually legally go out with it. But what is marriage these days, right?
1: Wait, what?
4: He could date while it's being processed. There's no rule against that.
2: Oh, okay. That's a little messy, though.
0: Okay.
1: I don't think they care about messy, Jose.
4: Yeah.
1: This whole thing.
3: So, I guess normally we'd offer to send Allie and Chris on a date, but...
1: We'll send him on a date with a legally married man.
2: Hey, come on. They're separated.
3: On his way out of the marriage.
0: But yeah, they're separated, but he's sleeping on my couch. I'm serious.
1: Okay. Well, you may wake up one morning and Allie and your uncle will be on that couch.
3: Oh, wow.
4: I hope the universe manifests something more comfortable than a couch.
3: All right. I can't believe I'm asking this, but Allie, do you want to go out with Chris's uncle? When the time is right and we'll pay for it?
2: That's a weird ask.
4: Can I get his name? What is your uncle's name?
0: It's Uncle Phil.
2: Just like the show.
3: Fresh Prince.
1: Uncle Phil.
3: All right, great. And so, Chris, as your uncle's proxy, will you say yes on his behalf?
1: I do believe this is a legally binding agreement.
3: Do you think he'd like to go out with Allie?
0: Yeah, he would.
1: Okay. Just a classy family.
2: He's got a date. He's like asleep on a couch.
1: I love it.
5: Brooke and Jeffrey in the morning.
3: A few months ago, the universe brought Allie to Chris's uncle, who was mid-divorce while sleeping on Chris's couch.
1: On his nephew's couches.
2: Yeah.
3: And now the universe has brought both Allie and Chris back to us for an update.
2: Wow.
1: Oh, wait. We're talking to Chris, not to the uncle?
3: We have Allie and Chris, it says on the line.
1: So
3: let's just ask Allie right away. Allie, did a date come out of this with Chris or his uncle or the uncle's divorce lawyer? tell us what happened.
6: Yeah, so Uncle Phil.
1: Oh, yeah, that's right.
6: I still affectionately call him.
3: Oh.
6: We did go on a

0: date.
1: Okay.
2: Okay.
3: And
2: how was it?
0: The date was really great. We dated for a couple of months. It was nice. It was really nice dating an older man, but we thought we were maybe at different points in our lives, so we did end up breaking up for a little bit.
2: Wait, for a little bit.
0: But we did end up getting back together.
3: Oh. Okay.
2: Oh, so now you're dating.
0: We're actually engaged.
3: Whoa.
2: Oh.
3: Hey. Whoa. That is wild.
2: Okay. Wait, yeah. So, Chris.
3: Why is Chris on the phone and not the uncle?
2: Yeah, Chris, why are you on the phone? How are you feeling about this whole situation?
4: Yeah, I don't know what the hell I'm doing here either, but I guess I'm excited for them.
3: I mean, yes. I'm going to guess it gets your uncle off your couch, right?
1: Yeah. Maybe.
4: Well, he moved out. He moved out. Okay. He's back on his feet. Go.
2: And your uncle is really obviously into Allie, it sounds like.
4: Yeah, he keeps telling me he can't wait for the honeymoon.
3: Oh,
1: wow.
3: Oh, wow.
2: Okay.
1: Yeah. Hey. Weird thing to tell
3: him. Yeah. Yeah. I can't wait for the speeches at this wedding, Allie, when they talk about how you two met.
4: Well, if they end up making it there.
3: Whoa.
0: Oh stop. Big. We'll make it there.
1: Okay. Oh, wow.
4: You know, this goes through, we were almost dating at one point and flirting, and now I'm going to be your step-nephew? Like,
3: what?
2: Oh.
0: Yeah, I guess so. I guess you have to call me Aunt Allie now.
3: Hey!
4: You know, I guess my family is a little bit weird.
0: They are weird. And that's what I love about you guys.
3: Aww.
2: I'm glad that this has worked out in a weird way, but...
3: yeah, happy wedding. Yeah. Congratulations, Allie.
2: Yeah. Tell Uncle Phil what's up.
0: Thank you so much. I'm really excited.
2: Aww.
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0: Did you guys hear Chipotle is bringing back margaritas to their menu? Oh.
1: What? They have margaritas at Chipotle?
0: Yep, and this time they're salting the rim with...
2: Woo! TikTok click shot!
0: Extra flavor on top with TikTok click shot, where we discuss the biggest TikTok videos from the past week. We're going to get right to it with your first TikTok click shot. So remember about a month ago, we did a story on those robot teachers that were going to be put into New York classrooms as helpers or assistants.
3: The sexy ones.
4: Yeah, with the cleavage.
2: Yeah.
0: They were deemed too sexy, so they lost their jobs, and Brooke cheered that decision.
4: Yes.
0: Well, now another sexy teacher is losing her job, and Brooke is cheering again.
4: What?
0: Yeah, get her!
4: Is it a robot again?
0: It's not a robot this time. It's 42-year-old Sheena Sittner.
4: Dude, that's bad.
0: She was teaching in her Missouri elementary school classroom when she was told she's not allowed on school property anymore.
4: Why?
1: What the heck?
0: Why? Because one of the parents found her OnlyFans account. Sheena was a little surprised at her firing and did an interview with a local news crew. So here's what she said.
5: If teachers were paid better, women wouldn't have to resort to online content creation. It's funny because I've had this account, this OnlyFans account, for 2+ years. So whoever did find it did some deep dive digging because 2 years later, and now it's being found out.
1: Wow, that's an interesting debacle.
2: And did they subscribe? Like, maybe she's teaching on there. They don't know.
1: That's a good point.
0: I will say a school district spokesman said he looked into the claims against Sheena personally.
1: Okay.
0: He thinks the school shouldn't have acted so quickly until he's thoroughly finished with his entire investigation.
1: Maybe she should upload some new videos and then we can decide.
4: I mean, she should have her job. What is my stance?
0: You know.
1: What's our stance? I don't know how to feel about that. I mean,
0: well, Sheena says she keeps her personal life completely separate from her professional one, so it shouldn't matter.
1: True.
0: And if she gets rehired after cooler heads prevail, she is looking forward to sitting down and explaining everything during one-on-one teacher-parent meetings.
4: Oh, I thought you were going to do an OnlyFans class.
0: That was a TikTok click shock. You're next.
2: Woo!
0: Is a clip that's been going really viral lately. It's from a country music fan getting rejected by Ella Langley.
4: What?
0: Have you guys heard this?
4: No.
1: Oh, really? So
4: pretty. What do you mean rejected?
0: If you haven't seen it, the user's name, it's a guy who goes by TikiBean1.
4: Oh, is he just like hitting on her?
0: He's a college age frat type of guy who's usually posting stuff about the University of Tennessee and their football team. That's his avenue.
1: Okay, he's a bro.
0: But in this video, that's by far the most popular, he spots Ella randomly through a parking garage window.
4: Oh, God.
1: Like in the wild.
0: She's just standing there, and he yells at her, "Hey, Ella, how many likes do I need to get on this video to take you on a date?" And Ella's response, she says, "There's not enough likes in the world."
4: Yeah,
2: great response.
4: That's perfect.
2: Yeah.
0: So he laughed and he turns to the camera. He goes, "Oh, you miss 100% of the shots you don't take."
4: Yeah. It works for Travis Kelce.
0: So posted it and got a lot of people on his side who were saying Ella was super mean and dismissive.
4: What?
0: And I thought that was a weird response
4: too. Kind of like a cheeky.
0: I watched the video. She's not playful.
4: Oh,
0: she's just really cold. She's like, "Not enough in the world." Turns away and like, it's kind of cold. But she responded
4: to it.
0: It's
4: an annoying college guy.
0: Totally.
2: Walking to her car, out of something.
0: Totally. But she had to respond to all the backlash, saying basically it was meant as dark humor and it didn't come across right due to her face that she was making.
4: Girl, don't apologize.
0: Anyway, Tiki is back and was not fully ready to give up because his second video is going viral.
1: It doesn't mean ask again.
0: Where he's pushing a shopping cart full to the brim of flowers. And let's listen to what he says.
6: Ella, you said there's no amount of likes in the world that can get me to take you on a date. I hope this amount of flowers is enough. And if not, please let me come to a concert. I'm an Ella fella forever. I love you!
4: Okay.
2: Oh. So he wants free tickets.
1: Yeah.
4: He guaranteed he didn't buy those flowers. He's just like pushing them around. And then he pushes them right back into the store and pushes them back.
2: Ditches the car and gets
1: Didn't even put them back.
0: Well, he is.

0: an Ella Fella forever. At least that's what he claims. And as of last night, there has not been any response from Ella herself. Yeah. So
1: why would she want to date a college bro?
0: Rejected again. But yeah. We'll keep you updated on if anything new develops. That was a TikTok click shock. And your final...
2: Woo! TikTok click shock!
0: Forget about buying a lottery ticket. Ooh. Just grab a pack of goldfish crackers instead.
1: What?
0: That's what some influencers are saying, because sellers on eBay right now are listing fused goldfish clusters for thousands of dollars and actually getting it.
1: What?
3: Whoa.
1: Is this like when people saw Jesus in toast or in a Dorito?
0: Yes, but more magical. Oh. I'm going to show you a picture so that my co-host can see of one of the eBay listings.
1: Four goldfish that accidentally bake together and they're all connected.
0: Yeah, so they're all
1: for $1,500.
0: $1,500 for a school of four stuck together. And somebody ended up paying for that.
1: What?
0: For the full $1,500.
4: How do you even ship it without them crumbling?
0: I know it might seem ridiculous, but it doesn't stop there, because a TikToker by the name of Guida.content has been following this trend, and she has an update.
5: Some listings have been priced as high as $25,000. I'm sorry, $25,000 for something I used to accidentally vacuum off the floor of my minivan. Uh-huh. So if you find two goldfish like this, you may have just hit the jackpot.
3: Oh, my goodness.
0: One person in the comments put in all caps, "Excuse me, you mean I've been eating my retirement investments this entire time?"
3: Oh, my gosh.
1: I know. I actually can imagine my kids going, "Oh, Mom, look, cool, huh?"
3: And like, then just eating it.
1: Yeah.
0: So people are going kind of nuts over this. And it's not just clusters hitting the markets either. Sellers are offering deformed goldfish for $500 a pop, including one listed as an ultra-rare purple red cracker with factory error.
1: Okay.
3: Oh.
1: Apparently, that's a multicolor fish.
0: The multicolored one. And this one doesn't have a smile. And that makes it invaluable.
4: Yes. Okay, I've been influenced to buy goldfish now.
0: Yeah. So are these the next Beanie Babies? Deformed snack foods that we put in our closet and save for our kids' college tuitions?
3: Yeah.
1: Sounds good.
0: Or is it just a scam where people are hot glue gunning crackers together for profit?
1: Jeff, why can't it be both?
0: Either way,
1: yeah.
0: The goldfish people at Pepperidge Farms aren't complaining. Their sales are way up. Those are your
2: TikTok click shots.
0: Stories for the week. We got your phone tap coming up next.

0: hear the same.
1: It's time for a phone tap. Right. And in this world, there's people who love food, and then there's people who love food.
2: Oh, yeah.
1: Like our phone tap victim today, his favorite thing in the world is wings.
3: Oh my God. Oh. Please don't tell me this is 5 minutes of Jose and him just talking about different recipes and spices.
1: No.
3: Okay.
1: No, it's why recently he made plans to have his best buddy over so they could watch the game and have the best wings in the city delivered to them for lunch.
3: Awesome. Yeah,
4: it's funny, I've done this.
3: Yeah,
4: with my
3: I know.
1: Just one problem, though. His buddy told us that this was happening.
3: Uh-oh.
1: And asked us to do a prank instead. So there's going to be a minor delay.
4: Uh-oh.
1: You're going to hear it in your phone tap right now.
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6: Hello.
7: Hello, this is Barnaby Wilde from Wingstop. Is this Clinton?
6: Yes, it is.
7: Hi, you ordered from us about 15 minutes ago?
6: It was about...
7: Is that correct?
6: It was about 25 minutes ago, yes, I did.
7: My apologies. just so you know, the delivery person is here to pick up your order.
6: Right.
7: I can't give him your wings.
3: Oh.
6: What do you mean you can't give him my wings?
7: I do not feel comfortable handing them over to the delivery person.
6: What do you mean you can't give them to the delivery person? I don't understand. What's the problem?
7: Well, just let me get away from him for 1 second, sir. Please.
6: What?
7: It's just. Okay. Can you hear me?
6: I can hear you.
7: It's just okay. Between you and me, he looks a little bit sketchy.
3: Oh.
6: Sketchy how?
7: He's a bit like super skinny.
6: Super skinny.
7: He's very thin, which means he's going to be very hungry.
3: Oh.
7: We'll probably try to eat some of your wings.
6: You know how ridiculous this sounds, don't you?
7: I don't believe so, sir. I just do not feel good about it.
6: Listen, what's your name?
7: I'm Barnaby.
6: Barnaby
7: Wild from Wingstop.
6: Barnaby Wild from Wingstop. Don't care if he's skinny, he's fat, he's short, whatever. Can you please give him my wings? We've been waiting for a while now.
7: He's giving me bad vibes.
6: I don't care about the vibe. I want my wings.
7: Yes, but what about I have the bad feelings in my tummy.
6: I don't care about what you feel, Barnaby. That's your problem.
7: My tummy is very, very perceptive.
6: Just give him the wings. Give him the wings.
7: Fine, your wish is my command. But first, I am going to take your wings into the back and count them for you.
6: What the?
7: Wait, I want to give you the number so that you know when it gets to you. That is how many.
6: I know what I ordered. Give him my wings. Okay. All this talking, my wings are getting cold.
7: This is a quality check. Let me see. Open the first box. You got the boneless meal deal with the 20 wings.
6: Get away from my wings. I know what I ordered.
7: Oh, my goodness. This is looking so good.
6: Of course. Of course. That's why I ordered. Yeah. All the wings there look good.
7: So, they're tasty.
6: Are you eating my wings?
7: Yeah, no, sir. But I do have to tell you, when the order arrives at your house, you will have 17 wings in the box, not 20.
6: And why is that?
7: I am just assuming that the sketchy skinny man will eat 3 of them. Or 3 will be missing from the box.
6: Damn it, Barnaby. Do not eat my f***ing wing.
7: I will not eat anymore.
6: Yo, you admitted it. You're the one.
7: I'm just
6: making... You want my damn wing.
7: I was checking that the honey mustard is not poisoned.
6: Your business is going to be shut down.
7: I hear you are angry.
6: I'm very angry. You ate my damn wing.
7: I must be honest with you. I do feel sort of guilty about this.
6: You don't feel sh**. I want my wing.
7: Well, I do not work at Wingstop. I apologize.
6: No. Who the hell are you?
7: I am your delivery driver.
6: You son of a b-.
7: I just stopped because the food smelled so good.
6: Listen, when you get to the house, your tip is going to be my foot in your ass.
7: Oh, okay, does that include 2 dips on the side?
6: No, it's 5. So it's 5 tips.
7: I like the honey barbecue.
6: 5 tips in my foot. In your ass.
7: Okay, now I must admit, I feel guilty because I like...

0: lied about a second thing.
1: What did you lie about?
0: Do not be angry with me.
1: I'm angry right now.
0: The thing is, I'm not actually your delivery driver either. 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
2: and we're doing a prank phone call on you, man.
1: Man.
2: Man.
1: Who think you don't mess with? My wings.
2: I swear, I haven't touched your wings, dude. Your buddy Darnell wanted to set you up.
1: Darnell, what the hell are you doing?
2: Dude, don't be mad at him.
1: Asshole.
2: He just told us that you guys were having lunch together today, so he wanted to play a joke on you.
1: What a son of a... Good one.
0: Barnaby Wilde at your service?
1: Barnaby Wilde. 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
0: Oh, what a strange coincidence.
1: yeah, whatever.
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0: When I Googled the top three qualities women are attracted to in men, number one, confidence.
1: Yeah, for sure.
0: Number two, humor.
1: Yes.
0: Okay. Makes us 0 for 2 so far on this show. If you're keeping track. Any guesses on sexy quality number three?
1: Ooh.
2: Tall.
3: Abs.
0: Well, technically, the correct answer was ambition. But
3: abs, ambition.
2: Yeah.
0: They start with the same letter. But one of our listeners wants to toss that answer out and sub in charades. Because for her, that was the hottest thing ever. And it's all going to make sense when you hear it in your second date update right after this.

0: 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Brooke and Jeffrey's second date update.
1: We've been doing second date updates on our show for, what now, over 10 years?
2: Yeah.
3: No, longer.
2: Definitely over 10 years.
1: Feels like 100 years.
3: 50, yeah, 75.
1: Somewhere around there. And it's interesting because when we first started, we found it so weird that more and more people were meeting strangers from online. And now we find it odd that more and more people are choosing to go back to meeting up in person again.
3: Yeah.
1: Like, ugh, who wants to do that?
3: It's so weird. We've kind of come full circle.
2: Yeah.
1: I know.
2: It's like I met her at a bar and we're like, was it scary?
3: Yeah.
1: And that's exactly how I'm feeling about today's listener who reached out to us, Mia.
2: Uh-oh.
1: She needs our help. Mia, what were you thinking, meeting a guy in person? That must have been terrifying for you.
4: Well, I mean, it was at a friend's housewarming party, so, you know, there were a bunch of people there.
2: Okay.
3: Oh. So you didn't scream and run until 30 minutes into the...
1: Yeah.
4: I mean, he might be the one who screamed and ran. I'm totally into him.
2: Uh-oh.
1: Okay. You met him at a house party. You had mutual friends there, clearly. What's the guy's name?
4: Owen is his name.
1: Owen.
3: And was this, can I ask real quick, was this like a mutual setup type of sitch?
4: No, I don't think so. I mean, she certainly didn't say anything to me if it was.
3: But okay.
4: Stay with me because this sounds a little nerdy, but he was dominating charades.
3: Yes.
2: Brooke, it's exciting.
3: Yes.
2: Yeah, it's hot.
3: I mean, show me how you mime that word, okay?
1: When you said house party, I was picturing like beer pong and games like that.
5: The game fishbowl is so popular. I play that every party with my friends.
2: Oh,
5: yeah.
2: Oh.
5: We do charades in it.
3: You could drink fishbowls at the same time you play it.
5: Oh, yeah.
1: Ah, okay.
4: Yeah, there was a bit of alcohol going around for sure.
1: Well, that's good to hear. So tell us about the connection that you and Owen, like, have that happen.
4: Well, I went up to him afterwards and was just like, wow, that was pretty impressive. You're really great at that. And I'm like, I'm a terrible mime. And so I was just like, wow, you know. And then the very next day, he reached out to me through our mutual friend, Julia. He got my number through her. I know. Yay.
2: Okay. Oh, he took the initiative.
3: Yeah, and he took an extra step to even make it happen.
2: Yeah,
4: he took initiative and...

0: just sort of texting kind of casually back and forth, but pretty quickly he turned it into a date. He was like, let's go to this retro arcade.
1: Oh, like a barcade? Do they serve drinks there?
0: Yeah. It's like a bar, but then there's like, you know, old video games and there's like pinball and stuff.
1: Yeah.
2: What was it like between you two when it was just one-on-one?
0: I thought it was really good. I mean, we met there, but he had dressed up, you know, he looked really great. And
1: that's kind of cute to the bar or to the arcade.
2: Yeah, what do you mean dressed up? Yeah.
1: Do you like in a tuxedo or?
0: No, not like tux, but like, I don't know, just like it put some care into it.
3: Yeah, the fact that he has pants on, that's a big win. So.
2: Or a big loss, depending on what kind of date you
3: true.
2: Want.
3: True, if it's going that well, you might want them off. So.
0: For first date, I'll take the pants.
2: Okay.
1: Yeah.
3: Okay,
1: yeah.
3: Fair. Fair. So, I mean, what were the highlights or lowlights? Like, paint the picture for us.
0: Well, I'm really good at pinball, so it meant that I kind of got to show off that time.
2: Yeah.
1: Oh!
3: Is this really a flex?
2: Yeah, she's a flipper queen.
1: Bro, if she
2: is that the name? I don't know.
1: And took over the high score.
3: Is that where we're at? What we're looking for in a significant other?
2: I just think anytime someone can nerd out about something that they're excited about is a positive.
1: Their passion.
0: Yeah.
2: Okay. Was he rooting you on at the pinball machine?
0: Totally, yeah. And it was just really fun. He had that same kind of energy as the first night that I'd seen him, of just being really funny and really upbeat. And he shows me this picture of himself from high school that a friend had sent to him. And I'm like, oh, yeah, you know, he's kind of dorky then. But he goes, no. Look over there. The bartender has my same haircut. That's awesome. You know, he can kind of just like poke fun at himself.
2: Oh,
0: and
2: I was confused. I thought you meant bartender in the photo. And I'm like, wow, how did you get into a bar? Bartender in the arcade has the same photo, has the same haircut as him in high school.
1: I thought it was in the picture.
2: No.
1: That is a very good
2: eye.
3: Okay. So you both went over to the bartender and gave him a wedgie to get back into the mode? Tell us, how did it end that night?
0: There was a nice kiss at my car as I was leaving.
1: Good.
3: Okay.
2: Cute.
3: Okay.
0: Yeah, I mean, it seemed like a really good date. Like, there's no red flags, but that was 6 days ago.
3: Huh. 6 days.
0: And he didn't ghost me, but he's not initiating any conversation, and he's like, one word responses. Like, I'm like, hey, how was your day? He's like, good.
2: Oh,
1: man.
0: Yeah.
2: That feels so bad. Sometimes I'm like, I just wish they just leave you alone then.
1: Yeah.
2: You know,
1: yeah.
2: Like, why even write the one word?
1: I mean, sometimes I'll say that, but then I'll follow it if I'm really busy with being like, good. And then be like, sorry, it's short text. I'm really busy. Like, we'll talk later.
2: Totally.
1: You know, like, just to clarify, because it does feel kind of
3: close. Well, I don't know. Mia, what did you think he meant by good?
0: Well, I'm just figuring he doesn't want to hear from me, but he's not ghosting me because we have this mutual friend. I asked her about it, and she's like, oh, he didn't say anything to me.
1: Okay, so he can really ghost you because you guys are going to see each other maybe someday.
3: All right, you're getting the vibe that he's kind of politely trying to avoid you now, so we need to figure out what's really going on.
2: We're not going to let that happen.
1: Well,
4: no politeness here. No.
1: That's his answer, though. That's his answer, like, oh, I'm not interested.
3: No, we're going to make fun of him for that answer.
2: Thank you. And for that bad haircut he had in high school.
3: Exactly. We're going to bully him into a second date with you, whether he wants it or not, when we come back. Call him and get you your second date update.
0: Go get him.
3: We'll do it next.

0: 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Brooke and Jeffrey in the Morning's second date update.
1: Every man knows if a woman tells you it's fine.
2: Yeah.
1: Oof. Uh-oh. Things are not fine at all. So when our listener Mia texted her date Owen asking how his day was going and he replied, good, she knew instantly, yikes, good? That's bad. Right, Mia?
3: Yeah, I think so.
1: Yeah.
4: I'm laughing because every single person in the room is totally following along. The girls are like, yep, that's right.
1: It's true.
4: She says that's right. You say that's right.
2: Doesn't everyone agree with that?
4: I mean, even I have to agree, but come on,
2: guys. That's a little better than fine, though. There's hope.
1: Yeah.
2: It is better.
1: It's just... It's weird because your arcade date, the way you described it to us, sounded like it went just fine. Like, I would go as far to say it went good.
2: It went
1: but
2: great.
1: Maybe that's bad.
4: Is good bad?
1: Yeah. I don't know.
2: It went great because there was a kiss at the end.
4: Yeah.
1: Okay.
4: Yeah.
1: That is undeniably a good sign.
4: That's a good point.
1: But who knows what words mean anymore? So it's safer to just call Owen and ask for his thoughts directly on it.
2: You know, sometimes you got to read between the lines, Jeff. It's not just black and white all the time.
1: Oh, I see what you're saying.
2: Uh-huh.
1: I'm reading in between the lines of that sentence right
2: there.
1: That's
2: right.
4: Should you be?
2: Yeah.
4: See, does she want you to
2: I'm
4: read
2: I'm thumbs downing
4: lines?
2: This message.
4: Okay. Uh-oh.
1: I don't know what to do other than just dial Owen's number and pray that he answers.
4: Welcome to being a man.
1: Okay. Mia, good luck to us on this.
3: Good luck to you. What about me?
2: Yeah.
1: No.
2: It's more about her than you or me.
1: You have to read between the lines of what I said, too.
2: No. We only take you literally.
1: Okay.
4: We're only one-dimensional, Jeff.
1: You know what? It's fine. I'm just going to dial the number. Here we go.
5: Hello?
1: Hey, is this Owen?
5: Yeah, this is Owen. Who is this?
2: Ooh.
1: Hey, man. Thanks for answering. We're a radio show. We're called Brooke and Jeffrey in the Morning.
2: Hey, Owen. Welcome to the show.
4: How's it going, Owen?
2: Okay.
4: I've been saving that one.
1: I didn't think about that one.
2: Pretty good.
1: Clever. Owen, you there?
5: What's going on?
4: Sorry.
1: Hey, man. So, this is, it's a segment we do. It's called the Second Date Update.
5: Okay.
1: Okay.
2: Okay.
1: I don't know if you're familiar with it, but...
5: I'm not familiar with it, no.
1: Okay, well, just to clue you in, it's basically where we help out our listeners if they've gone out with somebody on a date recently and they're not getting a call back for a second meetup, they come to us to try and reach out and figure out if there's a reason why.
5: Okay.
1: Okay, and so...

0: we heard through the grapevine that you are really good at charades.
1: Oh,
2: which,
1: yeah.
2: It is so disappointing this is a radio show because there's no way for us to tell.
1: Yeah, we can't let you prove it.
3: So, what about charades now? I'm sorry.
1: This is still pretty random.
0: Yeah, so I know that's a little bit of a deep cut, but we heard that from Mia, the girl that you went on a date with after the housewarming party you met her at.
1: Yeah.
2: Did you like Mia? Did you guys have a good time?
3: The date was pretty good, but a few days later, I did look her up on social media.
2: Okay.
0: Normal.
1: Yeah, that's very normal.
0: How does that change things?
3: Look, I don't know if I'm comfortable telling you guys.
2: I mean, if it's on social media, it's obviously not something she's trying to hide.
1: What did you see? Like a picture or a post?
3: Okay. I guess I'll just tell you guys. So she was in like a wedding dress, doing like wedding things.
2: Doing what?
3: Wedding things. I mean, I didn't see her like with a groom or anything, but she was there in a wedding dress.
2: What?
1: Oh, whoa.
0: And wait. So how are you're reading that as she's obviously married?
1: Yeah, you don't just put on a wedding dress usually.
4: Yeah, well, modeling people do.
0: Wedding dress Wednesdays at the office, we do that sometimes.
1: Wedding dress Wednesday?
2: That's your
1: Why do I always have to hold Jeff's veil?
0: Right.
1: I don't understand.
0: How are you reading that, Owen?
3: I'm not sure exactly how to read it.
2: Yeah, but that's weird. Like
1: it's
2: a
1: lot.
2: I mean, think about it. Owen, you got her phone number from your guys' mutual friend.
4: Yeah.
2: Like, why wouldn't your mutual friend have given you a heads up?
4: Mm-hmm. If she was married.
1: Yeah.
4: There's no chance.
3: I did speak to our mutual friend, and she's only known her for a few months.
2: Oh.
3: So she doesn't know about it. I mean, I don't know if that means it did or didn't happen. We're not sure.
2: Well, you can't write her off. You got to just ask her.
3: You know, I don't really want to be a part of any kind of drama. I mean, if she got married, I mean, if it's new or old, it's just not something I don't think I'm going to be into.
2: But you don't know what it is yet.
0: Yeah. And the good news is these second date calls, usually very low drama. And we can prove that to you by introducing you to Mia on the other line of this call, who's been quietly listening the entire time.
1: Hey.
5: Yeah.
3: Whoa, what's going on?
5: Hey, Owen.
3: Why is she on the phone?
0: Well, that's kind of how we make this segment work.
1: Yeah.
0: Is by having them quietly listen in to hear the reason they're not getting called back.
3: Well, you need to tell me stuff that if I'm going to say stuff like that.
0: Well, that's going to make it more dramatic. I'm trying to give it low drama.
1: And would you have been honest if you knew she was on the line, bro?
2: It's on her social media. She knows it's there.
4: Yeah, like, you could have said much worse.
2: Yes.
1: It wasn't bad. That's true too.
2: Now she has a chance to explain.
0: So go ahead, Mia, jump in. And what's the deal with your wedding dress picture that you have online?
5: Okay, I did do a photo shoot in a wedding dress.
0: Why?
2: Why?
1: We know.
0: What's the point of that?
2: She's like, it was for a wedding that I was in. But, you know.
1: Wedding dresses are typically worn at weddings.
2: Yeah.
0: But I'm not married.
5: Well, it was sort of a wedding without a groom, you know? Like,
0: what?
5: I want to get married sometime. I love love. And my friend was like, look, you have been wanting this for so long and you're not doing anything about it. You need to do more to manifest it in the world, you know, to like put the desire out there. So I just did this little wedding and a photo shoot, had a little party. Like we cut cake. I danced with my dad. I mean,
4: you paid for a fake wedding.
5: Yeah. Like I wanted the party and I wanted to like just put it out into the world that I'm ready for that.
1: That's like kind of cute.
2: I mean, what is Owen think?
0: Okay, yeah, Owen, that's not weird, right?
1: She had a wedding for herself.
3: Yeah, I think that's pretty weird.
0: Really? I mean, I'm not conventional, that's for sure.
1: That's for sure.
0: But weird?
1: I mean, she's manifesting, right? They always say, like, dream boards and stuff.
0: Brooke, it seems like you're a little bit on the fence about this. Where's your head at?
2: I don't know. I mean, I could see both sides. Like, that's a lot to give any other single person all at once.
4: I think you need to edit the caption on that photo to say, I am not married. Disclaimer.
1: Oh, yes.
4: You know?
1: Yes.
2: Like, I don't know that helps. Owen, would that help?
1: Or, like, my future wedding.
2: Yeah. I don't know. Owen, where are you at with this?
3: Well, I don't know. I mean, like you said, the guy or guys that you're going to date are going to see this. So that could put a lot of pressure on a person.
0: Okay.
1: Oh, she's, yeah.
2: Owen, that makes sense.
0: Clearly, we need to get you into a tuxedo and have you slow dance with your mom for you to really understand what's going on here.
5: I just feel like my doing this means I got the party, so it actually takes the pressure off of any guy that I'm dating.
0: Sure, no.
1: Oh. Wait, that'll be your second wedding then if you ever get married. It doesn't even count then.
2: Hey, second weddings count.
1: Wait.
2: People have second weddings all the time.
1: Do you divorce yourself then and then start over?
0: It's not a legal marriage, Jose, so you don't have to worry about all the minutia of it.
1: Okay.
0: The bottom line we're trying to figure out is, fake wedding pictures aside,

0: do you feel like you have a connection with each other?
1: You guys sounded so cute together. Like, you bonded. You had great chemistry.
2: You got to the bottom of this really quickly.
1: A good first kiss.
0: And if any of that is true, then it's worth pursuing another date, and we would pay for it.
3: I got to be honest with you. I don't think this is going to work out between us, and I'm just going to bow out.
1: Aw. Okay. Wow, he's got cold feet.
0: but cold feet. Owen, she's good at pinball.
1: Yeah.
0: You can't forget that.
3: She's actually great at pinball, and I wish she would have posted that on social media instead.
2: Oh, her score?
0: She still can if you're willing to give her a shot.
2: She'll just be in a wedding dress.
4: Oh, and I had a really fun time on our date. I thought we had a really good connection, and I just don't know why this feels so weird, because I want to be married, and that's not that unusual.
0: Well, I mean, the picture is a little bit unusual, especially the photo of you dancing with your dad and cutting the wedding cake throwing the bouquet.
1: I bet you got a lot of likes, though.
0: Yeah. Oh, yeah. That's true.
1: I mean, my wedding photo's got me so many likes.
5: Oh, wow. Hey, maybe I should take some.
1: Yeah, seriously.
0: But Owen, I mean, this is the last time I'll ask. Will you give Mia one more chance?
2: It sounds like you're asking. Will you give Mia?
0: I'm down on one knee. No. Will you take Mia to be your lawfully wedded
2: date
0: for one more night, and we'll pay for it.
2: Smooth.
3: I hate to say it again, but just no. Sorry.
1: Oh, man, we tried.
2: Wow. Get up off the floor.
1: Oh, man, Mia.
4: Well, I don't have to wonder anymore, so thanks, guys.
2: You still sound so nice. I feel like we can hook her up with
1: maybe
2: someone.
1: Maybe make your social media private, and that way you can explain it before people see it.
4: My goal is to put it out there in the universe. It's not to be private. It's going to be out there public for everybody to see, and maybe that's my screening mechanism. If a guy can't handle it, then he's not right for me.
1: Oh, okay.
2: It's going to be your new standard.
1: Dude, her new handle is When Mia Gets Married.
2: Oh, I love it. I'm
0: going to
2: follow.
0: Yeah. Good luck for the next 20 years of dating, Mia.
1: Yeah.
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3: One of our listeners got into an argument when he was 11 years old that led him to seek out the pettiest type of revenge.
4: Ooh. Oh.
3: It ultimately snowballed into a giant debacle that he's been keeping under wraps for the last 30 years.
4: Oh, no.
3: But now he's finally ready to tell the world what really happened. Of course, through a secret voice changer.
5: Yeah, of course.
3: But I will say there was a happy ending with a million-dollar solution.
4: Whoa.
3: Literally, you're going to hear it in a brand new mass speaker at 9:10.

0: confession I can't take back.
1: I am...
0: the Masked Speaker.
2: Text to 78592 says, I just learned the other day that a booty call does not mean the same thing as a butt dial. After I told my friends I booty called my dad.
3: Okay.
4: Oh,
3: no.
4: That's not good.
2: You know what? But we'll accept them if you tell us your secrets here on the Masked Speaker, and we'll even keep you anonymous by putting you down as Pizza Hut in our contacts.
4: Hey.
2: So nobody will find out. And today we have a caller who wants to come clean using Joel as his fake identity. Ooh. So Joel, welcome to the show.
5: All right, how's it going?
4: No, is this a butt dial or a booty call, Joel?
2: Yeah, what are we to you? Either way, voice changer is on. You are the Masked Speaker. Whenever you're ready, let's hear your confession.
5: All right, so for context, I'm 40 years old.
4: This is when Alexa says that she's sorry about that.
6: I understand why you disguised your voice now.
5: Yeah. Okay, the thing I'm confessing is from when I was 11 years old.
4: All right.
2: Oh, wow. Okay. That's a long time to hold a secret.
4: Yeah, we're going back to the 90s.
5: So, when I was a kid, a long time ago, my family took me and my sister, we went on a vacation to Hawaii.
4: Ooh.
3: Nice.
2: Dang.
4: That's incredible.
3: Yeah, paradise.
4: Yeah.
5: It was, paradise, sure.
3: sarcastic.
2: Put that on a postcard. Yeah. Paradise, sure. Here you go.
5: So the day we're leaving, I get in this big old argument with my parents because I wanted to pack my Heelys.
4: Oh,
5: I don't know if you remember the Heelys.
4: Yeah. Oh, yeah. Yes. The shoes with the wheels on the bottom where you can walk or skate around.
2: Mm-hmm.
5: They didn't want me to pack the Heelys because I guess we're on the beach.
4: Yeah. Heelys and sand don't mix.
3: Yeah.
5: No.
2: Well, it doesn't matter.
5: An 11-year-old, doesn't make sense. To an 11-year-old, I wanted those.
4: Okay.
2: Yeah, you want to roll up into the hotel lobby and glide up to that front desk.
6: Oh, yeah.
5: Yeah, so I'm very upset. I have an immature mind. And as we're about to all leave for the airport, everyone's in the car, I decide, in my fury, to tell them, oh, wait, I got to get something from inside. And I even remember my mom saying, don't get the Heelys. And I'm like, oh, I'm not getting the Heelys.
4: Okay.
5: I went upstairs into their bedroom, into their master bathroom.
4: Uh-oh.
5: And I stuck up the sink with the stopper. And I turned the sink on full blast.
3: What?
4: What?
5: Got in the car.
3: Trying to flood the room?
2: This is not where I thought you were going.
3: Yeah,
4: no.
3: This doesn't make sense.
4: Dude, it'd be better if you just, like, took some cash from your dad's stash or something, you know?
2: You did that, what, to get revenge on them?
5: I was a kid.
4: Oh, my God.
2: Wow.
3: Oh,
4: I hope
3: my
4: 12-year-old and 9-year-old are smarter than this.
3: Yeah.
5: Well, let them bring the Heelys.
2: Yeah.
6: The Heelys are going to get taken away in this.
3: Are you still taking that angle? Like, it's their fault. They didn't let me take them.
5: No. I feel bad. The worst is that, so we got to Hawaii. And within the same day that we got to Hawaii, my dad's getting calls that our house has flooded.
2: Oh my God.
4: I'm glad they had a neighbor check on your house or something to figure it out.
3: Oh, man.
5: It was bad. It, like, totally ruined the floors, came through the ceiling.
4: Oh.
5: Yeah, it was bad.
4: Did you guys have to leave? Like, did you have to cut your Hawaii?
5: We actually stayed.
3: Oh.
5: We stayed. That was his, he was like, we're staying. We are in Hawaii. That's why I say, yeah, sure. Paradise, yes, sure. Because we were all, it ruined that vacation.
2: I mean, it ruined it for your parents, but for you, you're probably like, yeah, got him.
6: Until you go home and realize everything you like is.
3: And he still never had the Heelys. Like, you didn't win anything.
5: I didn't win anything. No Heelys. And I was pretty terrified the whole time that somehow they were going to find out. Even my sister was like, dude, you did that.
3: Wait,
4: how did your sister know?
3: You never admitted it? You never told anyone?
5: We blamed it on the cat.
3: The cat.
5: She said the cat probably did it somehow.
2: Oh, the cat, like, hit the knob?
5: I guess, yeah, sure.
2: Wow, I can't believe they never put it together that you went in and sabotaged the sink. But
4: I would never think that.
6: Yeah.
3: Like a pipe burst.
4: There's
3: or something.
4: No way that I
3: point.
4: Would ever think that.
2: Okay.
4: I mean, obviously the sink was still on, so they knew that it was that the sink was on, but
3: it's so weird, man.
4: I mean, that is like
3: extreme.
4: $100,000 in damage.
2: Yeah.
3: Yeah, potentially.
2: What we're saying is A+ revenge.
4: Oh,
2: well done.
4: God.
2: You definitely showed them.
5: I also have done my best to make it up for them. I have never told them what I did, but now that I'm an adult, no longer a mad kid, I'm a tech guy. Some years ago, I made a startup that I sold for a lot of money.

0: money.
1: Yeah.
0: And I was actually able to buy my parents a new house.
2: Oh, you didn't just buy them a new sink?
1: Yeah.
2: That would have been the best. Yeah. And that's how you tell them?
3: See, this one doesn't have a stopper in it. So. Yeah.
2: This one's automatic.
1: I see. So you're buying your way out of the guilt.
0: I guess I'm still here.
2: As a good son should.
1: Oh, my God.
3: Wow.
1: That is wild. Did you guys have to move out while they did all the construction? Because you'd have to rip out all the drywall, everything.
2: Yeah.
0: It was a whole ordeal. Insurance was involved. We were put in a hotel.
2: Oh, and insurance covered it.
1: Oh, wow. I'm surprised.
2: That's a crime now.
1: Yeah.
2: Oh, my God.
3: But at least you got to wear your Heelys to that temporary hotel where you stayed.
1: That's a good point.
0: I was rolling around.
3: There you go.
2: Yeah. That lobby had a bunch of skid marks on it.
3: Big win for Joel that day.
1: I don't know. I bet the Heelys, there wasn't quite as much joy after that.
2: Very sad Heelys.
1: Tainted now.
3: Yeah, maybe not, but hey. Point is, you came back, even if it took you over 30 years to confess, you finally did it.
2: Oh, man.
1: I mean, not to them, but to us.
3: No, to us.
4: Yeah, don't tell them ever.
3: That's all that matters.
2: Or the insurance company.
3: But text in to 78592 if you have a confession you've been holding on to. We'll hide your identity, mask your voice, and make you our next mass speaker. Your phone tap's coming up right after this.

0: It's almost time for your prank call. It's Brooke and Jeffrey in the morning, and youth sports are getting more and more competitive every single year.
1: Oh, dude, it's wild and more expensive.
0: Yeah, and I'm not just talking about select teams. I'm talking about school athletics, too.
1: Mm-hmm.
0: And that's why today I call a woman to tell her that we see huge potential in her son's athletic journey.
1: Oh, no. Oh. Don't start this.
0: But we believe he can be better. If she gives us the okay to do whatever it takes to give him the ultimate edge over the competition.
1: Why do I feel like she's going to say yes no matter what?
0: You're going to find out in your phone tab.

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1: It's a Brooke and Jeffrey phone tap on 101.7 The Beach.
2: Hello?
3: Hi, I'm looking to speak with the parents of Connor.
2: This is his mom.
3: Hi, are you, let me see, is this Tara?
2: Terry.
3: Terry, I apologize. Hi, Terry. I'm the swim coach over at high school. My name's Huck Treadwell.
2: Hi, how are you?
3: I'm doing good. Listen, I'm calling because I just met with Connor, and even though he's a freshman, he said his goal was to swim for the varsity team this year.
2: Yeah, he does want to swim varsity. Okay. He's really excited about it.
3: I'm more excited because I believe that he has the potential to become the next great swimmer in our district.
2: Really?
3: Which is why Connor and I discussed his options, and we both agree he'd be a great candidate for surgery.
2: Surgery? He's not hurt.
3: Well, no, this is a different type of procedure. It's called a breathing bypass.
2: I don't know what that is.
3: Basically, excellent swimmers, like your son, specifically in the crawl stroke category, can shave 2 whole seconds off their lap time by surgically placing a small tube in a hole in the back of their neck.
2: What?
3: That way,
2: are you joking?
3: No, because the hole allows them to breathe without needing to turn their head out of the water.
2: Are you serious? I have never heard of anything like this in my life.
3: Oh, ma'am, you would not believe it. It is running rampant right now through the colleges. Every athlete is trying to get an edge. I'm sure you can understand.
2: No, I don't have to understand anything. I'm about to get on the phone with the principal and have a long conversation.
3: Listen, I understand that the thought of surgery can sound a little ridiculous, but even the butterfly kids are putting portholes into their armpits. Have you heard that?
2: Have I heard of kids getting portholes in their arms to help them swim? No, I f-ing haven't. What kind of coach are you?
3: This is not me, ma'am. This is from the latest Sports Illustrated.
2: I'm sorry, are you talking about the swimsuit issue? I don't think
3: you should
2: be a coach.
3: Just normal, the sports.
2: Yeah, no.
3: Although I will admit the swimsuit issue is one of my favorites.
2: So inappropriate.
3: But I'm talking about an actual athlete, a girl who got a full scholarship to USC after she received a gilloplasty.
2: A gillo what? I actually think you're out of your mind.
3: It's called a gilloplasty.
2: No, don't say that word again. Well, I'm going to have a stroke.
3: It sounds worse than it is. It's just installing gills into the side of her neck.
2: No, that's insane. That's ridiculous. I'm going to hang up with you now and call the principal. Never talk to my son again.
3: Ma'am, I'm getting that you're like angry with me, but you need to understand if we do nothing, then your son is going to be left behind.
2: Oh. Yes, but he's not
3: and
2: going to have
3: others will leave him. I don't want to crush Connor's dreams that way. Mm-hmm. Do you?
2: I don't want Connor to have unnecessary, ridiculous surgery because a maniac decided it was a good idea. So
3: ma'am,
2: I think
3: this isn't a new thing. I had 3 students do it last year with incredible success.
2: Does the school know about this?
3: They do. They signed off on it, and the only drawback,
2: I don't believe you.
3: I will say the one drawback that we had was Thanksgiving.
2: What the hell does Thanksgiving have to do with this?
3: We've had 2 incidents of severe gravy drip.
2: Are you telling me that gravy is dripping out of the necks of your students because you had them do some kind of stupid, unnecessary surgery?
3: Just so you know, the hole isn't permanently open.
2: What?
3: They can plug it with stainless steel stoppers or an old wine cork if you're in a pinch.
2: No, I don't want to hear any more. You're going to get fired.
3: You might be right if I actually worked for the school. Unfortunately, I don't, though. I'm actually a radio host doing a prank phone call on you.
2: What?
3: Yeah, my actual name is Jeff from the radio show Brooke and Jeffrey in the Morning, and Connor wanted us to do a phone tap on you.
2: What?
3: It's a joke. Connor, he listens to our show. He told us to reach out and prank you because he said he's going into high school this year and you were really nervous about him getting older.
2: You know what I would think this is funny?
3: I mean, is it too weird?
2: You're asking me if it's too weird to call and tell me that you're putting a surgical hole in the back of my son's neck?
3: It will shave 2 seconds off his lap time.
2: You! What is wrong with you?
3: I mean, Connor liked the idea. I don't know, young people and their humor.
2: His brain isn't fully developed.
3: And neither is his neck, and we can do something about it.
2: Shut up!
1: Wake up every morning with Brooke and Jeffrey phone tap.

0: Well, friends, it's finally happening.
1: What?
0: It's Brooke and Jeffrey in the morning.
2: What?
0: We have flipped the calendar to October 1st.
1: Dude, we're here.
2: Wow.
0: Which means it's now officially spooky season.
1: Yeah.
0: We've arrived and the pumpkins are coming out. The 12-foot skeletons are going up. And here at our radio station, we celebrate the most sacred of October traditions.
1: Mm-hmm.
0: One that we look forward to every single year.
2: Yeah.
0: Or at least Brooke does.
1: Yes.
0: And it's time for that annual ceremony. So everyone, please rise. Show your respect as we unpack from storage the hallowed office candle. There she is.
1: It's empty, but it's still beautiful.
0: Golden, majestic.
3: Sharp.
0: Its elegant curves shimmering in the glow of the fluorescent lights.
2: I feel like we're in church right now.
1: Yeah.
2: Like a holy grail.
0: It has to be held high above our heads. All hail the mighty office candy bowl.
1: It sits on the receptionist's desk, but we don't have a receptionist anymore.
0: That's a problem.
2: Yeah. Spooky.
0: Now, Brooke mentioned the one tiny issue with our beautiful golden vessel of confection. She is empty.
1: No.
0: So
2: you're not going to ask the listeners.
0: The question is, who will fill this bad boy first?
2: Brooke can fill it herself.
0: Will it be a generous listener of our show?
1: Yes.
2: Oh, no.
1: Sacrificial.
0: Someone unknowingly from the sales department.
2: Unknowingly.
1: Maybe. Dude, I went and checked their candy bowl the other day. All they've got is some really old almond roca in there. It's it's bleak.
0: That does not belong in the holy candy bowl. Could the ghost of Willy Wonka visit our studio, perhaps, and bless us?
2: That'd be cool.
1: That would be so cool.
2: Chocolate River?
0: We don't know. All we can do is wait and pray for good fortune and mini Reese's cups to rain down upon us.
2: Okay, this just means he wants you to send in a bag of candy like every year the listeners feed Brooke. I don't know why.
1: I thought it meant he wanted me to take my top off and do a ceremonial dance for
0: him. I definitely don't want that.
1: The only one who interpreted it that way.
0: But judging by the way Brooke is staring at the bowl, I can tell her candy lust has already begun. So just to satisfy it, I'm going to put in the first candy donation of spooky season.
2: Oh, you have it in his pocket.
0: The candy has been donated. And it's Brooke already grabbed it.
1: It looks like it's been in your pocket for at least 3 washes.
2: Yeah, bro.
1: Yeah. That has been through a dry cycle for sure.
0: That just packs in extra sweetness into the wrapper. So
2: bro, we need some chocolate and caramel
1: come on,
2: in here.
1: Jeff.
0: Listen to what's inside of your heart right now and donate generously to the Brooke and Jeffrey studio.
2: I told you donate.
0: If your conscience tell you to, that's up to you. But now
1: let
0: it's official.
1: Let your conscience be your guide.
0: Yes, the candy bowl is out. October's here, and we are on to the shot caller question of the day. Sending it over to Digital Jake. Let's go.
4: It's officially spooky season.
2: Oh, yeah.
4: Which means for the next month, it's socially acceptable for adults to dress like sexy versions of occupations that have never been sexy.
1: That's right.
4: Sexy scuba diver? Sure.
0: Okay.
4: Sexy mechanic? Okay.
2: Yeah. That works.
4: Sexy regional manager at Verizon? Why not? Ooh,
0: la la.
1: Look at
2: got
1: those.
2: Two buttons undone.
1: Look at that khaki pants.
4: This year, Americans are expected to drop $4.4 billion on Halloween costumes alone.
0: Wow.
4: But did you know costume trends have changed a lot over the years?
1: Mm.
4: And that's why today we're going trick-or-treating through the decades during a special Ghosts of Costumes Past edition of Plenty of 20.
1: That sounds fun.
4: So you'll say a number 1 through 20 and I'll give you a decade. You have to tell me which trendy new costume people started wearing at that period in time. And of course, I'll give you a hint to go with it.
1: Okay.
4: We'll start with the woman who, based on her spray tan, must be preparing to dress as a sexy 1970s Charlie in the Chocolate Factory Oompa Loompa.
0: Oh, I see it now.
5: I actually saw a listener text that in the other day.
2: Yeah. Using green hair.
4: That's Alexis.
5: A 7.
4: Alexis, in the 1930s, dressing up for Halloween was still a newer thing for Americans.
1: Mm.
4: Some of the most popular costumes back then were the basic ones we still have today. Witches, goblins, skeletons. But there was also one extremely popular costume based on farm life. Because, duh, farms were a big deal in the 1930s.
1: Oh.
4: Tell me, what would that costume be?
5: Are you dressing as a cow as a kid?
1: Oh.
5: A cow in one piece with the little udders? I feel like babies still do that now.
2: Yeah, that was so good.
5: Got nothing else. I'm going cows.
4: Show me cow. The letters of your answer are in the letters for this one. That gets you 0 points, what? But a fun fact nonetheless, Scarecrow.
5: Oh.
4: In the 1930s, along with all the traditional costumes like Ghost, Witch, and the Scarecrow was just as popular. Plus, your clothes were already tattered.
2: Yeah.
4: You just throw some hay from your bed and you're good to go. Mm-hmm. All right, Alexis is out. Brooke, it's your turn. Seven's off the board.
1: 12.
4: Brooke, you're a 90s kid, right?
1: Oh, yeah.
4: At least that's what you tell people and they try and believe you. In the 90s, the idea of the group costume started to gain momentum, especially because of a popular group that was featured on a children's TV show. Mm.

0: Boys and girls could dress up as their favorite one, complete with plastic masks.
1: Yep.
0: Which group am I talking about?
1: Well, I'll tell you, when I was five, that would have still been in the 80s. I really wanted to be Papa Smurf.
0: Strange. I wouldn't admit that.
1: Yeah. But I don't think that's the group you're talking about. I think the group that dominated my elementary school was definitely the Teenage Mutant Ninja Turtles.
0: The Teenage Mutant Ninja Turtles is not what I was looking for. They were an honorable mention, but I was looking for the Power Rangers from 1993 to 1995, 3 years in a row, the most popular kids' costume.
2: Oh.
0: Jose, we're over to you. Maybe you'll be the first one to get one right. Pick a number that's not 7 or 12.
2: 5.
0: Back in the 70s, the rubber mask became a thing for trick-or-treaters.
1: Ooh.
0: That allowed kids to dress up like their favorite characters, like Snoopy, Charlie Brown, Barbie, and Ken, and characters from one huge movie that broke box office records in 1977. Name this film.
2: I'm trying to think of the oldest Halloween movie franchises, because I don't really watch them, but I think Freddy Krueger's pretty old.
1: All right, do it.
2: So I'm going to cautiously say Freddy Krueger.
0: So Nightmare on Elm Street?
2: Nightmare on Elm Street.
0: Well, I'll take it. I can't give you credit for it. It was not a Halloween movie, but it was very popular. Star Wars was released in 1977. Licensed Halloween costumes made the franchise millions of dollars.
2: How many Yodas? Yeah.
0: Jeffrey, it's your turn. 5, 7, and 12 are off the board.
3: I'll go 10 for October.
0: Okay, weird. Oct means 8. Jeffrey, in the early 2000s, dressing as a celebrity for Halloween became a big thing. It wasn't uncommon to see Britney Spears, your J-Lo, your Hannah Montana all walk by you in one candy-filled night, but there's one celeb that stands out from them all as the most purchased costume of the 2000s.
1: Ooh.
0: Can you name it?
3: 2000s.
1: Britney could have been The Simple Life with Paris and Nicole.
3: Yeah,
2: that's true.
4: Wasn't the OJ trial big back then? So
0: in the early 2000s.
1: No, yeah, the OJ trial was like 1994.
4: It takes a while sometimes for it to really seep into the culture. So I gotta consider the lawyers Robert Shapiro and my fave Johnny Cochran.
0: Juice.
4: If the candy wrapper don't fit, you must eat it.
1: Wait, you're gonna stick with this?
4: Well, no, I'm just saying you have to consider them.
0: You have to.
4: Who else was big back then? I guess that leaves me with 2000's heartthrob, 8 Mile Eminem.
1: Oh, okay.
0: Marshall Mathers Eminem is not the answer I was looking for. Michael Jackson was one of the most popular costumes of the early 2000s.
1: You just wear one glove.
4: Yeah, you know. Same as the OJ thing, exactly.
0: Yeah. You guys get no candy, and none of you win today's Plenty of Plenty. In fact, I win.
4: All right, well, Jake gets to choose which one of us gets shocked. They're going to be singing the Oompa Loompa song. Who's it going to be?
0: That's going to be Jose.
4: All right, go for it, Jose.
1: I thought it was going to be Alexis.
5: Oompa Loompa Doompa Dee Doo. I've got a perfect puzzle for you.
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1: Today is National Pumpkin Spice Day. I'm so sick of talking about pumpkin spice, and it's only October 1st. Hello, it's Jackson Blue checking in. Happy Thursday. Time to go all request. We're almost to the weekend. Let's go!

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1: I found out today that olive oil is actually juice and that the olive is a fruit. 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Meanwhile, I had a glass of fruit juice today that contained absolutely no fruit. And somewhere out there, RFK Jr. is like, I love

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1: Lay your shout outs on me now. 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
2: It's October 1st. That means I can brush off being Jackson Boo. 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
2: It is Jackson Blue, October 1st. That means spooky season is officially here. And 14% of people say they now have a zombie apocalypse plan. 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
3: 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Should I?
4: 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He's going to eat your brain.
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1: It's Jackson Blue. 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
1: Oh, she replaced herself with a sound effect. 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
1: Time to turn the attention on to you on October 1st. Spooky season is here, so what are you doing right this very second while you're listening to us? I'm Jackson Blue. What you doing? And if you're not carving a pumpkin while wearing a mask, I'll be very disappointed. Call me!

0: 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If there's a throwback you want to hear on 101.7 The Beach, text your request in 631-729-1017. What are you doing right this very second while you're listening to us call and check in? It's Jackson Blue. We got the Steelers and the Browns. Football's back in action.
1: I would rather watch paint dry than I would football.
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1: 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That's my kind of football.
2: Well, then I guess you always know who's going to win. You could bet on it. You'd be like, I bet it's going to dry. Let's

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1: I just saw this yesterday. A 245-million-year-old reptile fossil was just found that still has its stomach and intestines. Dang, Mitch McConnell is so jealous. And I know this because his puppeteer told me.

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1: Well, in come the thing them call a broken heart. This blessed love will never part. They don't know it from the start. Me tell them, say I'm dirty, yeah. A Sean Paul and Sasha, come see.

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1: It's time to get all Madonna and find out what is so crazy on you. 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
2: Huddle up. It's time for the last hour. Final hour of the show, doubling up requests all hour long. So what do you want to hear? 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It's Jackson Blue. 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
1: Happy spooky season. I mean, I'm pretty sure zombies can never happen, right? Isn't that scientifically impossible? Anyway, 14% of people now have a zombie apocalypse plan that they have. Do you have one?
2: I don't know. 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
3: Yeah. 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
2: No, I don't know. 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
2: Yeah, I guess.
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2: Yeah.
1: But happy spooky season.
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1: October 1st, and we out. It is Jackson Boo. And it's time for the request of love and devotion, which says, I would like if you could send this message out to Josie for me. You're beautiful. I love you. You'll always be the keeper of my heart. Love, love, love. Parker. Going out to Josie from Parker. 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
3: Hello, and happy Friday Eve.
2: Same to you.
3: Thank you.
2: Kenny, I might need your help with something.
4: Okay.
2: So, I saw a story. I think this happened in the Berkshires in New England. So, a woman who is on the radio, she organized a Subaru parade. But in order for you to get into it, you had to have an orange Subaru.
3: Okay, so, very specific.
2: Yeah, and so she did this last year, and 14 orange Subarus showed up. And I thought, well, that's pretty cool.
4: Yeah.
2: This year, it was over 80. And so I thought, this is a wildly successful campaign. And, you know, in the midst of a world where there's a lot of people trying to do all kinds of crazy stuff, this is a worthy cause. You might not think so when you first hear it, but let me just give it some context. So I was sitting in traffic one day in Cambridge, Massachusetts, also a place in New England. And all of a sudden, I started hearing from the distance, I'm like, what is that? And all of a sudden, all traffic stops. Somebody puts up a stop sign. A parade comes out of another street, and they're just like banging drums and celebrating. And it was one
3: Sounds
2: of the
3: like
2: moments.
3: A good time.
2: Seriously, it made me smile. I didn't mind that I was caught in traffic, and I thought, well, that's the greatest thing ever. Then I read this story, and I see somebody had 81 Subarus in the parade, and they're all the same color. That would make it even better. So I think this woman is a genius.
3: Do you know the reason as to why she's doing this parade?
2: No. I have so many questions.
4: Why she said it started as
3: orange?
4: She said it started as a joke. She drives an orange Subaru Crosstrek.
2: Got it.
4: And it was even more specific. It had to be the Crosstrek model. It wasn't just orange Subaru.
2: Even better.
4: They managed to find 81 this year. She said she got over 100 RSVPs. I did find her on Instagram. I'm going to send her a DM and see what
2: You're
4: happens.
2: You're already on it. I love this guy. This is great.
3: That's awesome.
2: Yeah, let's see if we can get her on the show. And I think about when I drive past someone who's driving the same car as me, something happens to my body. I know I have to do something, but I don't know what it is. Like, I honk because it's all I can do, but it's happened so often, and I'm so aware of who's driving the same exact car as me. I recognize them now. I hope I get to meet
3: them. That's great.
2: Like, one day we'll be at the grocery store, and I'll be like, yo, it's you. It's me. How are you?
3: Hey, stranger with the same car as me. Yesterday, I was parked on the side street eating my pizza in silence because I like to eat in my car.
2: It's beautiful.
3: Yeah, I know. It's great. It's a great haven. And this car drives by, rolls its window down, and he yells out of his window. He's like, I like that car. We were driving the same car.
2: Nice.
3: You know, Honda Element. And I just laughed. I was just like, ha, ha, ha.
2: There's something about
3: it. With a mouthful of pizza.
4: I once saw the same exact car as mine in a parking lot with an empty parking space right next to it. I pulled right next to that parking car. Well, I was hoping for some kind of altercation or confrontation, but it never came.
2: Well, I can give you one that's interesting. So, similar thing. It must be one of the two people in my area. We park right next to it at the grocery store. My kids went to the wrong car. It doesn't get better than that.
3: That's happened to me before, and I tried to actually unlock the car.
2: Yeah, yeah.
3: I was wondering why my key didn't work, and I looked around and realized, the stuff inside this car is not mine.
4: I got into somebody's car thinking it was my car before.
3: Yeah, it's risky.
4: Had to get out.
2: I don't know what's here, but we need to try to get in touch with her. So maybe on the show that's coming up a whole lot more. You guys ready to do this?
3: Yes, sir.
2: Here we go.

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0: The TJ Show. I feel touched and afraid at the same time. They're not outside protesting, right?
1: No, I just got an email.
0: Just an email?
1: That's all it was.
0: Okay. Yeah, I was worried, but I didn't think they're... I guess they're really fans of our show. That's why I'm touched. So, you know, we've had PETA on the radio a few times.
2: Yes.
0: They're very nice to us. And, you know, they have a reputation, and I've known that their reputation is, from my experience, not true. Like, they're not throwing paint on people out on the streets. Mm-hmm. They don't do that. They're very, like, respectful people. And
2: they just love animals.
0: They love animals. I love animals, too. All right. And they sent us a thank you, and maybe there's room to grow, I guess you would say, email.
1: Yeah.
0: So the thank you was because I brought my bundle of sticks into the home for the fire, and there was a toad on top of it, and I did everything I could to rescue it and put it back outside. PETA liked that.
2: Yes.
0: They let Kenny know.
1: Yep. They said congratulations and thank you for saving the toad.
0: Yeah, of course. But then on this show this week, I also shared a story of how I got my Frankie a new leather collar from a beautiful handmade leather specialist because I just wanted it to last forever. My friends, they have horses, which they don't kill, by the way. They're nice to them, the horses. And they wear these very sturdy straps, and I wanted something that would last for a while. Not thrilled about me buying a leather collar.
1: No, in fact, they would like to send you vegan leather products and informing you that they do exist.
0: Isn't that plastic?
1: I don't know what it's made
3: That's
1: out of.
3: That's what I would think it is. Man. Well,
1: yeah, they did
3: what
1: throw
3: are you gonna do?
1: A little shade. So they're willing to send you these vegan

0: vegan leather dog collars.
1: Is it edible?
0: I don't know what the deal is.
1: Because dogs love to eat stuff.
0: Vegan as in it doesn't, no animal was harmed during the making of the product.
1: So it's a chain.
0: I don't know what it is. We'd have to ask them.
2: It's vegan leather. It is. It looks like leather, probably feels like leather, but it's not made of animal.
1: Okay, go on.
3: Plant meat.
2: Yes.
0: They don't trust your ability to size your dog's neck. They say, ask Charlie for a little help measuring correctly.
1: Oh, that's my daughter, by the way, who's 11 and a half.
0: Emoji.
1: Chable, you brought something up that is true. I should have thought about my elderly dog, Luna. She's got an old, beaten up fabric collar. Mm-hmm. I guess that's vegan as
3: and
1: well.
3: And she's put in her time.
1: Yeah.
3: And she didn't get a nice leather collar.
1: She didn't. And I was actually planning on ordering a second collar because I like this company so much. I'm open to seeing what a nice pleather collar mm-hmm. would look like.
0: They're offering to send you a vegan leather collar.
1: Oh, I didn't know that.
0: Yeah, that's what they're offering.
1: Oh, they want to send me one.
2: Oh, yeah.
0: They're not even asking to come on the show. They're just saying, we'd love to send you this.
1: Oh.
3: Okay, so get one for your dog, Luna.
1: Can you say yes? Can I write them back?
0: I forwarded you the email, but we do need the neck size, so do ask Charlie for her help.
1: Okay, all right. I got it. It's 19 inches. She's got a thicker neck than Frankie. Frankie's taller, like a giraffe. And yeah, Luna.
0: Complications, it's in centimeters. You're going to need to use the other side of your ruler.
3: Go and convert that. Ask Google.
1: Well, thank you, PETA, for listening to the show and staying on top of me. I'm always willing to grow.
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0: This is the TJ Show and our news. It sounds a little bit different around here. Kenny reads through every story he can find, and then he brings us the most interesting ones. Kenny, what's happening on the planet today?
1: EatingWell.com reached out to a bunch of physical therapists and asked them if there's one stretch that you think people should do every day, what would that one stretch be? They all agreed on the same answer.
0: Come on, give it to me.
1: The hip flexor stretch.
0: How do you do it?
1: So you kneel down on one knee with the opposite foot planted at a 90-degree angle. You want to tuck your pelvis backward to keep your lower back flat, and then you shift your weight forward until you feel a gentle stretch in the front of the kneeling hip. You hold that for 20 to 40 seconds while breathing deeply, and then switch sides.
2: All right.
0: Noted.
1: Yeah, they say daily hip flexor stretching restores length to deep stabilizing muscles, improves hip mobility, brings the pelvis back into alignment, and reduces lower back compression.
0: Well, thanks, Kenny.
2: I'm down for it.
0: I feel loose just talking about it, so that's a good sign. Kenny, what else do you have?
1: WNBA round one of the playoffs. Again last night, another sweep. The Atlanta Dream beat the Washington Mystics 93-75. And then in the other game, another rubber match has been set. The Dallas Wings beat the Golden State Valkyries in overtime 108-100. So we have a game tonight with Indiana taking on Las Vegas. The winner of that game will take on the winner of Dallas and Golden State. And the second round of the playoffs, the semifinals, will start on Sunday.
0: Excellent.
2: Let's do it.
0: Kenny, what else do you have?
1: So a police department in North Carolina went viral and then issued an apology after a recent tweet. They posted that anyone arrested on that particular night would be required to listen to Taylor Swift's new songs on repeat during their ride to jail, as if some kind of torture tactic.
0: No, wow. Why target Taylor like that? Do they know what happens when you do that?
1: They said that it had to do with her winning that VMA Director's Award, so she was in the news, and she, you know, I guess released some new songs and that new album addendum, if you will. So many people criticizing the police department for making jokes on social media instead of focusing on serious police work. And then they decided to apologize, but also said they like to have some fun on social media as a way to do community outreach.
0: All right, well, have a good time with that one.
2: Everybody's a comedian now.
0: Yep. Kenny, thank you for keeping us somewhat informed.
1: That's what's happening.
0: And by the way, if you're only catching a tiny portion of our show, you want to hear more of it, go find our podcast. You type in the TJ Show wherever you listen to them and we'll pop up right there. But first and foremost, as always, thank you for turning your radio on today.

0: This is the TJ Show. This story has me so excited, and I think it's because I am so upset with what video games have turned into. I'm irritated constantly. My kids, every day, it's, can you help me log into this account? Can I have your email address? Can I borrow your computer? Can you scan this QR code? Mm-hmm. And I'm like, guys, I mean, I literally sound 1,000 years old. I tell them, you used to put a cartridge into a machine and you could play it. You could play it with your friends, with your sisters. Yeah, but I want to play Minecraft online. It's like, oh, video games have gotten disgusting. I hate them.
1: And then, God forbid, the internet is down.
2: Right.
0: Oh,
2: you can't play.
0: Oh, absolutely.
1: You can't play.
0: We had a power outage the other day. You would think it was the end of the world because their switches weren't connecting. It looked like it was still on Wi-Fi, but it wasn't.
1: It was not.
0: I'm like, ooh, you need an N64. You need an N64. No, Dan, we don't do it like that. You don't even know what it is.
2: You know, the punishment is to get them a game console. You know what I mean?
3: Yeah. Like, TJ, but you're giving today's video games a bad rap because not all of today's video games are like that. Your daughters just happen to like these games that require you to be online if you want to play with friends.
0: Well, get them to stop. You're like the ultimate kid.
1: Which
0: they look up to you.
1: Which games can he play or can they play?
3: Well, Wolverine is a little too bloody and violent for them, but that one doesn't require the internet.
0: Okay, good.
3: I'm playing Legend of Zelda, Tears of the Kingdom right now.
1: Legend of Zelda.
0: Okay, so I wanted to bring this up. I saw this, and this makes me weirdly excited, even just as someone who played N64 when I was a kid. I never liked Zelda, but there's a game called Legend of Zelda Ocarina of Time. They're taking the original N64 game, and they're rebuilding it now for this new era.
3: Yeah.
0: And it's got, like, real orchestral music.
3: Modern graphics.
0: They've got up-to-date graphics, nice. And it's the game from the N64. So, of course, you know where my mind goes. Smash Brothers N64 Edition, that was my jam. I was Kirby. If I could play as Kirby in, like, today's world, that is something I would embrace with the Switch.
1: You can still find

0: N64 at one of these like antique shops. Like the other day, my husband Archie and I, we dusted off my old Super Nintendo that I got when I was a kid.
1: Yes. So you brought this up yesterday. I'm so glad you brought this up. So I thought you went out and bought one. No. This is the original.
0: The original. This was my mother saved up money to get my brother and I this Christmas gift. I mean, this was the only gift him and I got, and we had to share it, and we were happy to share it because it was like $200 when it first came out, and I still have the original console.
1: It's so still your gift every year.
0: It's still my gift every year. I mean, it's paid for at this point. And so we brushed it off, just took the dust off of it, make sure we blow into the cartridges, the game cartridges, in order for them to play.
1: Love it.
0: But it still works just like that. We did all that. We put in Super Mario Bros. And we played and we had a good time. But as I was sitting there playing, I was like, man, these controllers just feel so small for my big hands.
1: Your adult hands, yeah.
0: Yes, before they felt so big for my kid hands. And then I'm sitting there trying to dodge bullets and flying ducks. And I'm like, hyperventilating. And it took me back to the time when I was playing it as a kid. And I was like, that's where my anxiety came from. Yeah. It came from this.
1: Yeah, it's crazy what you go through with these games. But that is so fun. You got me in the mood to like go back to the old school Mario stuff. I loved it. It was such a great part of my life. I don't know why
0: it was simple.
1: They've betrayed the parents. That's what it said. This is the TJ Show.

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Long Island, New York.

0: hate that laugh. It's so creepy.
1: And I don't know why you're so good at that. But we won't ask any questions there. Heather was
2: don't
1: just talking.
2: Don't ask any questions.
1: This is what we have to endure all through October. Everyone's got their own creepy voices. I'm not a fan of Halloween. I don't like all the decorations. And Heather is the exact opposite.
0: Like, yeah, I love it.
1: This is day one for you. Mm-hmm. You have an interesting system.
0: Right, so I'll start decorating for fall when fall begins in September. But as soon as October 1st hits, it's Halloween time, baby. So I'm putting all the Halloween decorations out.
1: So you've had, like, leaves in autumn.
0: Right, so then I'll add, like, some, like, cobwebs to the leaves and stuff to make it look spooky, like, you know? So, and then I'll add my skeletons, my ghosts, my ghouls, my goblins.
1: Yeah, some people, they take this too seriously, and I think this is a sign. Like, this is a good time to just keep your watch out. For the people in the neighborhood who go overboard with the Halloween decorations, just be careful around them. Like,
3: what are we watching out for?
1: Well, you know, there's cute, smiley pumpkins.
0: Sure.
1: And then there's, like, the gruesome scenes where they've taken hours, clearly.
0: Yeah, it's pretty cool.
3: That I don't like.
1: I don't need to see full-size people, like, statues, right, with hatchets, and then, you know, there's this splattered here and there. Like, first of all, where are they storing all that?
0: Are you judging the people who put out a bunch of stuff for Christmas? Like, where are they storing their Christmas stuff?
1: I don't know. I feel less.
3: That's good.
1: But it's not like Santas. And I mean, I guess some people go
3: overboard. Yeah.
0: Hardcore for Christmas.
3: But I have seen, I was driving by a house yesterday and there was two massive skeletons. I don't mean like the little ones. Yes. I mean like they are larger than life. There was two in front of the house and they had ties on. And I'm like, you going to work? What's going on? Like, so I did think, where do they store that? Right. I'm hoping they take it back down and like put it in the garage.
1: Yeah, like, do you need
3: maybe
1: a drill?
3: A basement if they have a basement.
4: You could disconnect it. The knee bone's connected to the shin bone.
1: So
4: shin
1: it's that.
3: Is that how that works?
4: The foot bone. You just put them back together.
1: Yes.
0: Well, I have three like 4-foot skeletons that I have to keep out at all times because I have no place to store them because I live in an apartment.
1: So it's year-round.
0: Year-round. I just dress them up for different things. Like, okay. In the summer, they wear bikinis.
1: Oh, all right. That's fair. Well, yeah. Glad you're having fun with that. I will say, there's a couple decorations I have come to love. One of them is huge. The other one is small. I like the houses that have the octopus because it's an animal.
0: That's fun.
1: Where the different octopus tentacles are coming out of different windows.
0: Yeah, that's cool.
1: And it looks like it's in and you just see like one eyeball in one of the windows.
3: Yeah, that's cool.
1: I got to give a lot of points. That's clever.
0: Mm-hmm.
1: And then the other thing I like is there's a guy I used to visit at the post office and he would have a little tiny box and he would tell my kids, hey, you want a piece of candy? And the kids are like, of course. And they would open the box. In this little spider, it just would come out like it was a fake plastic spider, but it would be just slow enough that it seemed real. And my daughter, Noah, screamed like, wah!
0: Aww.
1: And this post office guy was like so into it. He's like, that's the greatest one I've ever seen. He's been doing that for years.
3: Racking
1: just
3: up.
1: Open it up.

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0: TJ Show. And hey, Kay in Asheville, North Carolina, what can we do for you today?
1: Well, I listened to your show and I heard you shout out the number to give a call. So here I am giving you guys a call.
2: Oh, nice.
0: So why are you so brave to call a random phone number like you did and get on the phone with us?
1: I don't know, actually. I'm just trying to spread positivity and feel like this is a good way to do that.
0: Oh, there you go. All right, well, tell me this. What is the most exciting part of your life right now? I know people usually have something going on.
1: Well, right now would be coaching middle school soccer with my husband.
3: Oh, fun.
2: Oh, that's cool. Oh.
1: Yeah, it's really fun.
2: You got Heather excited. She played soccer.
3: Mm-hmm. Mm-hmm.
4: She's a middle school champion, if I'm not mistaken.
3: Well, I don't want to brag, but state champions, but it's...
2: Put some respect on her name.
3: Yeah.
0: Why do you guys do that? Did you play when you were kids?
1: I did not. My husband did his whole life, and he still plays today. And both of our kids play. And we just, our school had a really bad rep and never the right coaches or never any consistent coaches, and just kind of on like a losing streak, even though we have a ton of talented kids. So we just wanted to turn the program around, and we've actually been doing that. We've been raising money for the boys and the girls, and we're just having a lot of fun with it.
2: Yeah, wow. That's awesome.
3: It's cool
2: that's
3: you
2: so good.
3: And your husband get to do it together too. That's fun.
1: Yeah, it can be fun. I'm the one that pushed him for it. It's been like a long time talk for like 3 years as we've watched this program struggle, and the opportunity came, and I was like, you need to do this. You are the best coach. And he had to change his whole work schedule around, maybe took a little bit of a pay cut, but I was like, this is what is going to make you happy. So here
0: wow.
1: we are.
0: What an amazing story that is. It's so easy to be a parent on the sidelines, and you're so critical of everything that's wrong with this teacher or that coach or this league. And you guys are like, no, we're going to do something about it. We're going to change it. You are changing it, which is amazing. Mm-hmm. And is that even a paid gig? Do they pay you for that? Is it volunteer?
1: So my husband is the head coach, and he is paid per season. And I am the assistant coach, and I'm a volunteer.
0: Wow.
1: Hopefully, with consistency, by the next season when we have our girls play in the spring, hopefully they will consider making me a paid coach.
0: Wow.
1: But I'm also a substitute teacher, so I at least I'm in the payroll that way.
0: Mm-hmm. That's fantastic. Well, keep up the great work, Kay. That's such a good story, and it shows you that if you're willing to put the effort in and you love it enough, you can really change things. So keep doing it and keep us posted. I want to see a TV show about you one day. You know, Netflix is making shows about everything. This sounds like a great one.
2: Yeah, that's awesome.
1: I hope so. I will keep you posted.
0: Yes, and thank you for listening to the show, Kay.
1: Of course. Thank you, guys. Have a great day.
2: You too. Take care.
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4: 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I'm not a fan of either of the quarterbacks, Aaron Rodgers or Deshaun Watson, so I have an interesting lineup for tonight. I'm picking that both of them will throw at least one interception.
0: Well, last time Kenny got it all wrong, so just keep that in mind.
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0: 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And what we've learned is don't listen to what Kenny's doing. Very

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1: Yeah. Nah, I just had a little bit too much of Hennessy. Just gonna tell y'all I feel.
2: Look. How you look so precious when you smile. Hit it from the back and drive you wild.

0: This is the TJ Show, and our news, it sounds a little different around here. Kenny reads through every story he can find, and then he brings us the most interesting ones. Kenny, what's happening on the planet today?
1: Do you guys remember getting your school photos taken back in the day?
2: Oh, yeah.
0: Of course. It was a big day. My mom would do my hair, poof it out, make it look really cool.
1: Yeah, big rite of passage. Did you realize how much money your parents were spending on those photos to get them printed?
0: No.
1: They could be pretty expensive, and that's why many parents are turning to a new DIY trend. Instead of paying for the professional photographer's photographs, they're sometimes taking the pictures at home and then uploading them into software like ChatGPT to spit out what the professional photographer would have given you.
0: I don't know if it's worth it. Like, do we want to keep uploading photos of our kids into this mystery software?
2: Right.
0: Is it worth saving the money? And also, there's something about like a real photographer with real great lighting, and then they put the lasers in the background. It's cool.
1: Yeah, and that is the big privacy concern. Uploading children's photos to AI platforms create privacy and data retention risks. Who knows what they're doing with this information, with this data? Another thing parents are doing is they're letting the photographer take the picture at school, and then you get sample proofs, usually with some kind of watermark. Parents are also loading those photos into ChatGPT to remove the watermark.
0: Ugh.
1: And now lawyers are warning about the legal risk, because that is copyright infringement.
0: Can you just lower the prices at the grocery store and then you can afford the photos again?
2: And gas, please.
0: Your gas would
2: That'd be great.
0: Very helpful.
2: Yeah.
1: Yeah, they say.
0: You notice when the gas prices go up, like, it limits what people can do?
1: Yeah.
2: Of course.
0: Totally. Have we made that connection? It's really expensive. And then you can't do the other things you were doing with that money. Can we fix that? How do we do that?
2: And then also, when gas prices are up and groceries up, and you have to choose between, do I eat today or do I pay my rent? Do I buy my medicine? Like,
1: sure,
2: it's insane.
0: It's great. And then the people who are delivering the food, they're dealing with gas price issues.
1: Oh, yeah.
0: They're not necessarily getting paid more to deliver with their 4.5 gallon, you know, whatever it is. It's crazy. All right, Kenny, what else you got? On that uplifting note.
2: On that note.
0: Yeah.
1: We were just talking to Kay from North Carolina. She and her husband are coaching a middle school soccer team. I just learned about this new reality show produced by Kim Kardashian. It's called Team Moms Baseball, and it features the moms of baseball players at Legendary Prep Academy in Scottsdale, Arizona. And it's kind of melding a Real Housewives feel with
0: the lives of
1: youth parents in sports. So apparently you see these moms arguing with umpires, but all at the same time carrying Chanel bags or
2: Scottsdale, Arizona
1: Porsches. So perhaps relatable to some, at least as far as the youth sports parenting is concerned.
0: Kenny, thanks for keeping us somewhat informed.
1: That's what's happening.

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0: This is the TJ Show. You know, I've made it a habit to send my wife a message early in the day. Just a, hey, how are you doing? I'm thinking about you.
1: Okay.
0: Because I always am. I'm always thinking about how she's doing and always want to spend more time with her.
1: Lovely.
0: Unfortunately, this was the message that I received today. And I will admit, this is not the best look on my part. I'm just going to play it.
2: Hey, TJ. I just wanted to tell you that I'm very impressed by your seemingly Herculean strength to further compact the trash. I keep thinking it's full.
0: Well, every time it gets full, I do just try to get a little bit more time. I care about the environment. I don't want to overuse plastic bags. I want to make sure we're really using the plastic bags.
1: So you're pushing it down.
3: Is that really the reason?
0: It's definitely a part of it.
2: I'll assume it's empty because it was so full. And then I'll see that somebody has squished it down even more. And I knew you were strong, but now I see it. I see how strong you are. Some people might think it's very strong to carry a really full bag of trash out to the trash cans.
0: It does require a lot of strength when it gets to this point.
2: Especially when it's compacted with multiple watermelons.
0: Well, and that is why it gets heavier, because I do run multiple watermelons at one time.
1: Right, and those shells are heavy.
0: Very heavy.
2: I don't know if you're, like, stepping in it now and jumping. It's amazing. I would take the trash out, but now it's just so heavy.
0: Well, you know what? I've come to trust, because I go to Costco, the bags that they sell are a great quality bag.
1: Awesome bags, and you get so many. I haven't bought garbage bags in 3 years.
0: Yeah, they last forever.
1: Yeah, it's great.
0: I was actually thinking about writing them a note and saying, hey, you are mislabeling your garbage bags. You need to call these tarps.
1: Mm-hmm.
0: Tarp hold. No.
1: They're great.
0: Tarp bags.
1: Tarp?
0: Tarp bags.
1: Tarp bags.
0: Yeah.
2: High risk now for bag breakage. So you're probably going to have to handle that because you're so strong. I can just see how strong you are.
0: I am technically the only person in the family who could physically take the garbage out at this point.
4: When she said you jumped into the trash, like, it just, I can see that visual of you jumping in and pushing things down. I can see it.
0: No, I do it all with one hand.
2: Because you can.
0: Sometimes I do use two.
2: You continue to push the limits of what's possible.
0: Mm-hmm.
2: I guess we'll see how far you go. All right, love you, bye.
0: I think she wants me to take the trash out. I think that's the feeling I'm getting. So I'm going to do that when I get home.
1: Good call.
0: Yeah, and there's still a little more space in there. I just pushed it down.
4: Here's the thing, though. I feel like you don't learn your lesson because I think it's been twice that you've told us that you waited a little too long to take the trash out, and then you take the trash out, and it just, like, all the stuff is on the floor, and there's, like, liquid on the floor.
0: I don't think we're there
4: and
0: yet.
4: You have to clean that up, but why? Why go to that point?
5: You're flirting with disaster.
0: I am flirting. I'm living on the edge. That's
6: living on the edge!
0: Right.
4: But it's gross.
0: And, it's unfortunate. I will report back. You know, it's kind of like, you know, like some of the best baseball players. Their averages are around, what, 400 or so? That's a good average.
5: Less than that.
0: That means they're striking out about 60% of the time. So I think by those metrics, I'm doing pretty great here as a husband.
4: All right, athlete, relax.
0: This is one of the things I need to work on.

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0: This is the TJ Show, and yeah, we had to start this segment. It all started with my dog, Luna. My wife, Jess, was leaving the house one day. Said, you know what? Luna must be all alone at home. Must feel terrible. She turned the radio on so she could hear Dada's voice. That's me. Turns out the show put her to sleep. She was so bored. We were only talking about human-related issues, so we switched that up real fast. We started featuring the biggest stories and animal headlines. We called it Luna's Animal Tales. Now she waits by the radio. Other pets love it, too. And I'm telling you, this is why we do this segment. Let's go to the Mexican National Guard. They have introduced its first ever Chihuahua canine recruit. This is exactly what you're thinking. Rather than a German Shepherd, which is the typical military dog, they've got a Chihuahua wearing goggles and a little helmet, a vest.
1: He looks cute too. He's rocking it.
0: I didn't know I would love this as much as I...
1: I'm watching the video right now.
0: Yeah, did you see? Okay, we posted the video at TJ Podcast so you can see it too. Kenny forced me to watch it. I was like, I don't want to see it. And then I was like, oh, I do want to see this. This is great.
2: I know you.
0: He is about 8 inches tall. And you can see people are running him around. He's doing all the things like jumping over hurdles. And I don't know that he's going to be deployed. It turns out most of the 350 dogs in the National Guard are working dogs like German Shepherds, Labradors. Commando is there to help build a warmer, more human connection to the public and softens the image of the military-led security force. So I guess he's got a job to do there, and an elderly couple dropped him off with the National Guard. That's how this all started. They just wanted to get rid of him.
2: And he is apparently training for potential future search and rescue missions, so we'll keep an eye on Commando.
0: What is he going to find?
2: Well, if there's a disaster, a little dog can get into a little crawl space.
0: Well, that's true. And actually, now that you bring it up, would you rather have 15 Chihuahuas or one German Shepherd? Because if 15 Chihuahuas are on the same page, that could be dangerous.
2: Yeah.
1: I'd want one German Shepherd.
0: Okay. Well, there you go.
1: One Chihuahua is too much.
0: Florida. Yes. Well,
1: my grandmother used to own one. She was crazy. Princess was crazy.
0: Princess was her name.
1: Yeah.
0: Wow. And then here's another interesting story. Florida beachgoers saw what they thought was a leashed raccoon on a walk alongside of a dog. The woman who caught the footage used her phone to zoom in and was like, oh my goodness, it is a raccoon. She was about to go over and say hi, and then she said, nah, you know what? I'm just going to leave it alone. She says, my friend and I were blown away. I was so excited that I almost got out of my seat. Almost. Not quite. I mean, yeah, you don't know what's going on there. Rabies and everything. But if it's on a leash, that's amazing.
1: I mean, it's walking next to the dog.
0: I know.
1: The dog's not foaming at the mouth. So.
0: And to think the two of them are getting along, it's dreamy. And then in other raccoon news, there was a Hayley Williams concert in Detroit, and video was taken by a concert goer. It shows a raccoon peering down at the crowd from the scaffolding. Raccoons all over the news. She said she was so excited, found it very cute. However, she was nervous about it going to the bathroom.

0: about it going to the bathroom on our heads. Now, that didn't happen. All is fine. Maybe he was curious to know what was going on.
1: It's a rock and roll raccoon.
0: Yeah, rock and roll raccoon. And those are Luna's Animal Tales, the biggest stories in animal headlines on the TV.

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0: The TJ Show, we've got Colin in Eugene, Oregon. Hey, Colin.
1: Hey, how's it going?
0: Good. Now, you work as a maintenance guy on a college campus, and you don't have to say which one, but that's right.
1: Yeah.
0: And you have an observation about some of the things that kids need fixed in their dorm or whatever it is, and go ahead, share on that.
1: So, on a regular basis, I would get like a call for a broken down washer. So, going in and looking at the washer, there's nothing physically wrong with it. The only thing that would happen is, you know how you evenly try to put the clothes in so it's not all on one side?
0: Yep.
1: I'm like, okay, this is what you need to fix it. Like, you need to, like, evenly disperse the clothes. And then another instance is they would wash their comforter, and while it's soaking wet, they would put it in the dryer.
0: So,
1: and then they would be complaining that, hey, my comforter's not dry. So then I would have to explain it to them as well, like, okay, you need to do an extra drain and spin.
0: So you're noticing a pattern where seemingly obvious things about even a washing machine, you're saying that like a lot of college kids have no idea even the basics of how it works.
1: Yeah, like basic chores, like folding to cleaning in general. You know, and this isn't all the college kids. This is like 50% of them.
0: So
1: like, there is some
2: 50%.
0: It's a high number. It's
3: that's
0: a heavy
3: quite majority.
0: So, Colin, and you've been on this campus for quite a while, and you've noticed that this has gotten worse and worse over the years.
1: It didn't look like it was getting better.
0: Okay. Yeah. Well, do you have any theory as to why this is? Why you feel like it's getting worse?
1: Honestly, it might be the parents' fault.
0: Parents are doing too much.
1: They're babying their kids too much. You know, and they're not giving them responsibility like they, like I had growing up. Like, I was a military brat growing up, and I did chores around the house. Parents aren't teaching them the right way to get stuff done and how to live properly.
0: Well, I wonder if this is part of the reason why it feels like a lot of people are big tantruming babies, even as adults. Like, maybe there's a generation that is literally, they never really are formed into maturity or whatever you want to call it. And so everyone's fighting with one another. And I mean, if you've ever fought with a three-year-old, you know there's not a lot of logic there. It's just They're at war and they're not listening to anything you're saying. So I don't know if it's all connected or not. But thanks for sharing that with us, Colin.
1: Yeah, of course. I got an 11-year-old and I got a 5-year-old. So definitely fighting the 5-year-old is a battle.
2: Colin, have you ever taken care of a maintenance request and stopped and used a potty? You know, when no one's home?
1: Oh, no. So
2: tell the truth.
1: I will not use a residence toilet if it's in a vacant unit. Oh, yeah, I'll take like a deuce in there.
2: Sure you do.
4: Nice. Good for
2: door
4: you.
2: Open and everything, just by yourself.
1: But just not in an occupied unit that's currently someone's living in.
0: I like that you use the medical term for that. Thank you.

0: This is the TJ Show. Our news, it sounds different around here. Kenny reads through every story he can find, and then he brings us the most interesting ones. Kenny, what's happening on the planet today?
1: The NFL has been continuing to expand its list of international games, and they've been a smashing success so far. However, this weekend's first London game between the Indianapolis Colts and the Washington Commanders, they're apparently having trouble selling tickets, and they've dropped the price from $325 down to $105 per seat to boost sales.
2: Wow, that is the cheapest ticket you will ever find for football.
0: Well, and I'm shocked by the $300-something dollars. Who's paying for that? How did they get a lot of people to agree to that? $300-something per seat?
1: Yeah, well, I guess that's the average ticket price. This game will be at Tottenham Hotspur Stadium, which holds about 62,850 seats. All games previously held at this stadium haven't dipped below 60,000. So they're saying they need to sell about 2,000 more seats to meet that threshold. I guess they don't want to have a bad look. But what's interesting, though, is the people who spent full price on the tickets before this price cut are really upset that now there are other people spending, what, less than half of what they paid for.
2: Yeah, I would be upset, too.
0: Pays to wait.
2: Sometimes it does, for sure.
1: Yeah, apparently the future London games, the Jacksonville Jaguars and Eagles, as well as the Houston Texans playing in later weeks, they haven't seen any price reductions there. Apparently ticket sales are going well, but they're at different soccer stadiums throughout London.
0: Yeah, I would argue the same rule applies for, like, pretzels. You could buy them at the regular grocery store for, like, $5, or when they're just about to go stale, they land at the grocery store down the street, the discount store, $1 there. I'd be upset if I paid $5.
1: Well, and you use that hotel app all the time for last-minute rooms, and you get great deals on it.
0: That's changed a little bit. It used to be, like, the greatest thing ever. Now, all of a sudden, they get, you got to watch those fees.
2: What happens now is that more people are using that app, so they're like, all right, about to make their money.
0: Yeah. No, I used to use that, like, if I had to go to a big city, you'd always have a room that would be empty, and you'd get it for, like, less than $100. Now they've added so many service fees that you wind up paying pretty close to what it costs.
2: Yep.
0: It's so dumb. All these great things, they just disappear. Kenny, what else do you have?
1: The USA Today is reporting on this new trend among hybrid workers. They're calling it calendar stalking. So for hybrid workers, let's say they work 3 days in office, 2 days at home. What they'll do is they'll look at their Outlook calendar for their manager or supervisor to see what days they come into the office, and they'll schedule their in-office days for those days to have that, you know, little walk by their office to make sure the boss knows that you're at work.
0: Joe, how's it going?
2: You gotta be smart.
0: Let's get work done. Kenny, thanks for keeping us somewhat informed.
1: That's what's happening.
0: By the way, if you only catch a tiny portion of our show, you can hear a whole lot more of it. Just search for The TJ Show wherever you listen to podcasts, and we'll pop up right there. But first and foremost, thank you for turning your radio on.

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0: This is the TJ Show. Saw a headline in the New York Post. It was making me think, what would I do if I was single today? It sounds like a horrifying thought, honestly. But I know it's like really tough out there with these dating apps and all the different ways you meet people. So there's one woman, her name is Erin. She's 36 years old. She posted what is being called a husband application. It's a Google form. And she got more than 240 potential applicants.
1: All right, cool.
0: Almost 1,500 direct messages. So it seems like it was a hit. And she titled it, "So, you're interested. I kind of like her. You come to me. Let me see what you got."
1: So 1,500 direct messages that did not convert to submitting application, because you only got 240 in the application.
0: Yeah, I
1: which
0: guess.
1: Which means 1,500 people aren't capable of just clicking on a link and filling something out.
2: Too lazy, red flag, get
3: out
2: of here.
3: That's what I was thinking. Yeah. Like, yeah, automatically.
1: She dodged a bullet.
0: Mm-hmm. Might be tough. And then I'd be annoyed if I did fill out the form because it's multiple pages and then she went with one of the DMs. I'm like, come on, man.
2: But he's hot.
3: Working.
0: Candidates are asked about their ideal partner and prompted to share topics they could speak about for an unreasonable amount of time. Do you have any of those subjects that you're passionate about that you can just start riffing on?
1: It'd probably be sneakers,
0: mm-hmm.
1: WNBA,
0: yep.
1: Social injustice and the history of it, and
0: Kenny?
1: Puerto Rico, where I'm from.
3: There you go.
2: Harry Potter.
0: Yeah.
2: I mean, Allison and I talk about Harry Potter almost every day.
0: So you found your person.
2: I found my person. I'm so happy about it.
0: Heather, unreasonable amount of time.
3: Probably like Saturday Night Live.
0: Okay.
3: I could probably talk about that for a good amount of time.
0: Very good. According to her Instagram, the husband application is now closed. So too late if you're interested.
3: Oh, man.
1: Good for her.
3: I was.
0: This made me think about when I was single in New York City. I was like, man, these dating apps are terrible. It wasn't working for me. And so I actually went to a person who prints up business cards, and I got real high quality business cards printed up with a little message. And I thought, well, I'll just hand these out to hot girls that I see on the train.
3: Did it work?
0: No, I didn't do it.
3: Oh,
0: I actually,
3: okay.
0: I got the cards and I was like, this is so creepy.
3: Yeah.
0: That I'm going to put this in a closet.
1: Yeah, I would throw it away if you would hand
3: it
1: to me. That's weird.
0: It's yeah, and so I didn't do it. And then I was actually right around the time that I met my wife, Jess.
3: Oh,
0: so it worked out anyway. But nice. I was trying to think of some clever way to be different or stand out in the midst of what everyone else is trying to do.
1: My friend Lindsay has done various things. Everything from posting something on social and asking for her friends to share it or tag other people in it, which I've done because I'm like, why not? I like love. You know what I'm saying? To now, she created a tote bag where she carries it around and says, I'm single, and has a QR code on it. People can, like, guys can scan the QR code and then, like, fill out the application.
0: Ooh, that's clever.
1: So, yeah, she's done a lot of creative things.
0: Wow. Can we get her on the show?
1: I mean, I don't have any update for you, but yeah, I can reach out to her.
0: Yeah, I'd love to know if people actually scan the bag. And then if they're, I mean, obviously if they take their phone out and they're about to scan, does she go, oh, hey, should we talk now or later?
1: Great question. You can ask her that.
0: Or does the guy try to talk and then, you got to fill out the form. So many questions.
2: Need the new iPhone with the zoom in lens to get close enough to see the QR code.
0: Listen, however you got to find it. 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

0: This is the TJA show. I want to play you guys a random video I got from my brother Mike. He sends me these messages every once in a while.
1: This is going to be fun because your brother Mike is always sending you some random stuff.
0: Well, he's always been a very unique individual.
1: Okay.
0: And he's still that way, even as adults. Like, we keep getting older and he still does this kind of stuff, which is what we did when we were teenagers. And so I'll just play this. He's got a coffee in his hand.
2: Yo. What's going on? Just hanging out, having a little bit of
0: And he shows me the coffee. Now what he's saying without saying it is, I have inspired him to start drinking coffee. He never did. And then he heard how much I love it and he eventually tried it. He found the right one. Now he's all in.
2: You know what that is? Coffee time.
1: So gross, so annoying.
2: Little midday pick me up.
0: You know, like, and most people today do this kind of stuff on social media, and you see it all over the place. He only does it for me.
1: That's beautiful.
2: Working at the warehouse, having a Dunkin'. America runs on Dunkin' type of day. Got a donut in there, a little pumpkin donut.
0: I'm actually glad he doesn't put this out on social media. There's enough of this on social media
1: already.
0: What
1: makes it even better is like his Northeast accent. America runs on Dunkin' every day. Like, I don't know where that's from, but.
2: Hope you're having a great day. Catch you later.
0: Yeah, so I haven't responded to him yet.
1: Very Jersey sounding.
0: Yeah, yeah. Oh,
1: you had to play that again?
0: Okay, hold on. Maybe I should do my message
1: so
0: back
1: gross.
0: To him now and just say, all right, here we go. Hey, Mike, I got your message. Glad you're drinking coffee. Everyone says hi, by the way. Look.
1: We're recording a video. Hey, what's up, Mike?
0: Yeah, hey, look.
3: I also run on Dunkin'.
0: Yeah, you know, so Heather got Dunkin' for herself today, and I like when you force it on me, but you didn't do that to me today.
3: Yeah, not today. I skipped a week. Last week I did.
0: Yeah, although yesterday I was in the office, I got a knock on the door, and she said, do you want a nice coffee? And I said, absolutely. And somehow I wound up paying for both you and me.
3: You offered. I just accepted.
1: That's why she asked, because she knew that you would offer.
3: Yeah, right. Maybe a little.
0: All right, let me end this video here. Done. All right, thank you guys for that. That's good. I got to respond to your family when they're reaching out. Otherwise, they stop reaching out. And yeah, I did love that iced coffee yesterday.
3: It was
0: felt
3: good, right?
0: There's a certain place. They make it like it's a drug. I'm wondering if they're spiking it with something. But I was lit up the rest of the day. I was up much later than I normally go to bed, and my wife was getting irritated. Yeah. She said, why are you not in bed yet?
1: It takes like 8 hours for like coffee to get out of your system. And you guys have coffee in the

0: middle of the day.
1: Oh, yeah. We're all in.
0: Yeah. Did you expect change? Because you gave me a 10 for two coffees and you didn't get any change.
1: That's fine. Okay, I just assumed it wasn't enough money.
0: It wasn't. Coffee's expensive.
1: This is where we're at. How much was it for two iced coffees?
0: Well, it was like 8 something, but I gave the lady a tip. So.
1: Okay. On your thank behalf. You.
0: Thank you. I'm sure TJ's money.
1: The service must have been great, right?
0: It was pretty good.
1: You knew I would tip.
0: Yeah. She walked all the way to the back, got the coffee, and walked it all the way to me. So, I mean, yeah.
1: Yeah. Tip no, that's very nice of you to use my money to tip. Mm-hmm. I would do the same thing. This is the TJ Show. On a train.

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0: This is the TJ Show. Now, I'll mention this because I didn't know this, and maybe this will save you a few bucks. So my youngest daughter, her pants got too small, meaning she grew.
1: That happens to me too. Sometimes my pants get too small. I'm still growing. Pretty impressive.
2: Different way, but you know.
1: Growing nonetheless.
0: Well, I'm like, there's no way. And so I go and I look and I could see her ankles. I'm like, oh yeah, look at that.
1: She's waiting for the flood to come.
3: Yeah. She's looking for clams.
0: Something happened.
1: All the roasts.
0: Yeah. And I go, okay, well, let's make it happen. So we go to a certain big store. And apparently the girls had a great time. My wife Jess took them. They got all these like fancy little dresses.
1: That's fun.
0: It's all this cheap fashion stuff, but they love it. And my wife gets home. Well, she goes to the website. She looks it up, and it turns out some of these clothes are listed for half off on the website. But they're like full price at the store.
1: I've been there.
0: And I was like, what do you mean? So Jess calls me and goes, I got to return these. I said, what are you talking about? She goes, yeah, they put a different price on the website. Then they do in the store. And I said, well, that's kind of like deception, isn't it? Is that okay?
1: I've had that happen to me with other ones that I've shopped at, where it's cheaper online sometimes than it is in the store.
0: Well, I'm surprised they're allowed to do that.
1: But sometimes it's vice versa. Sometimes I've gone into sneaker stores where they're having a sale on a particular pair of sneakers, and it costs the retail price online.
0: She looks all this up. It turns out it's right. It was off on the price, and she goes back into the store. The person at the cashier is so annoyed. She rolls her eyes to the back of her head and goes, how many of these are you going to return? It's like, yo, sorry. Because then I was with the return because my wife Jess and I were out on a date and we were like running errands at the same time. And we go, hey, you know, sorry that the store is annoying. We'd like to take advantage of the better price. And they have to, I guess, give you the online price. So it was like $50.
2: So does she have to return them? And then order them online, or they just honor the price at the register?
0: They have to go through a whole return.
2: Yeah.
0: Then they make a whole new receipt at the new price match it, which is annoying. And I understand.
2: It's annoying either way. Yeah, for sure.
0: The store's like trying to get you on the in-store price. They're just hoping you're not going to know. And thankfully, my sister-in-law mentioned it, and we're like, oh yeah, look at that, $50. Now, what do we want to do with that extra $50?
1: Gas. The gas took you to go to the store and go back home.
0: Right. You know what? You might be close there, actually. Sadly.
2: Put it in a high-yield savings account.
1: At 3.45 interest rate.
0: It's great. Well, listen, we were living large. We felt good. And then I went over to, there's a little grocery store, and they had the sardines that I like. I'm like, oh, this is great.
1: That's where those $50 went.
0: I wanted to buy
2: 20 cans of sardines.
1: Because groceries are expensive.
0: Well, because you know what's crazy is that at Costco, there's actually a sardine shortage, if you can imagine this. The world is getting so weird. There's a certain brand that's great. They bring out a whole pallet, and I made the mistake the last time they had them of walking past it. I came back like days later. They were all gone. I go, no, they must have moved it.
1: That's your fault, because all you do is talk about sardines. Now everyone that listens is like, I must go to Costco and get sardines in bulk.
2: So influential.
0: What I've found is so many of them really are gross, but there's this one that's so good. And I go, you've got to be kidding. They moved an entire pallet in the course of like a week.

0: course of like a week. So I'm like, whoa, why are people buying sardines up all of a sudden?
1: That's impressive.
0: So anyway, I'll keep my eye open for them. 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

0: This is the TJ Show, our news. It sounds different around here. Kenny reads through every story he can find, and then he brings us the most interesting ones. Kenny, what's happening on the planet today?
1: The TSA has announced a change in protocol for their officers at airports across the country. Those people who check your IDs and passports before you go through the security machines are no longer allowed to sit down. They must be standing at their posts.
0: I wonder why they care about that. Does it make a difference?
2: Why does that matter?
3: Yeah.
1: Well, the TSA...

0: union who... The union representing TSA workers is not happy about this change, but the TSA is defending it, saying that this change reinforces both their security posture and commitment to hospitality by having these officers on their feet and alert. All officers must meet fitness for duty requirements to be capable of performing their vital national security function while simultaneously creating a welcoming and professional environment for travelers.
1: You need to be physically fit to grab a passport, scan it, then pass it back?
0: Apparently, all TSA officers, whether they're the ones checking the IDs or doing any of the other functions, must pass some kind of fitness requirement.
1: Oh.
2: What about the dogs? Do they have to stand, sit?
0: I don't know about the dogs, okay. CJ.
1: Dogs do whatever they want. Yeah. They just get to sniff.
2: I would say that's the highlight. And another note, the highlight of the airport for me has been the bomb-sniffing dogs. I like seeing them going around, and then
1: that's
2: when they... Yeah, when they let... I think sometimes they have them sniff the people, and you have to walk through. And I always hope it's going to be me, because I'll like sneak a little pet in. I do that with people's dogs.
1: Oh, they'll
2: sometimes
1: get on you. Yeah, don't do that.
2: You can't pet the dog?
3: No, you cannot. They are working.
1: I do not go up to a dog.
3: You will hear it.
2: Okay, I'm just saying I want to, all right?
1: Well,
2: I won't
1: don't.
2: Do it.
1: Don't.
2: It's fine. They're so cute. It's hard.
1: I want to, too, but you got to control yourself.
2: Here's something maybe you can get away with. I've done this before. You're walking on the street, right? And you're walking faster than the person in front of you with a dog, and you touch the dog's tail, and then it looks back at you, and nobody knows what happened.
1: That I've done.
2: You've
1: for
2: done
1: sure.
2: That?
1: Okay,
2: yeah,
1: that I've done
2: have
1: for
2: you
1: sure.
2: Done that, J-Bo?
3: You have a problem with boundaries.
2: No, I like fluffy things. Kenny, what else do you have?
3: My mom said you look with your eyes, not with your hands.
2: But they're so cute.
1: Mm-mm.
2: All right, what else you got?
0: Arnold Schwarzenegger hasn't been in a Christmas movie since Jingle All the Way 30 years ago. That is about to change. The trailer for The Man with the Bag, co-starring Alan Ritchson and Awkwafina, was released yesterday. And that will be available on Amazon Prime starting December 2nd.
2: Wait, the Christmas movie is released already?
0: No.
2: Oh, wait, what did you say?
3: It will be available
0: the
3: December.
0: Trailer was released yesterday.
2: Oh, the trailer. I was like, I'm going to watch it right now.
0: Movie
2: I'm going to leave.
0: Be released December 2nd.
3: December
0: wait,
3: 2nd.
0: And Arnold plays Santa Claus.
2: You're kidding me.
0: I kid you not. I, ho, ho, ho, yes.
3: On Prime.
1: It's going to be cool, yeah.
0: On Dancer, on Flancer, and Vixen, yeah.
2: Does Santa have weapons? Like, is it that kind of a movie?
0: Well, Alan Ritchson and Arnold are known for their action roles, so I imagine this
1: so
0: will be
1: Awkwafina,
0: action.
1: So is Awkwafina, so...
0: She was in Ocean's 8, right?
1: That's true, yeah.
2: This is weirdly exciting. I'm kind of stunned because Jingle All the Way became one of my favorite Christmas movies.
0: Yeah, absolutely. The premise is Awkwafina plays an elf. She steals Santa Claus's magical bag, and then Santa enlists the help of a thief to help recover that magical bag.
2: Wow. All

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0: is the TJ show. Kenny, you said that we missed a story in the news today that you wanted to get to.
1: Well, yeah, Major League Baseball wild card round is going to be wrapping up tonight with the Phillies and Braves, Game 3. All the other games were sweeps, but a big story.
0: Wait, is that unusual?
1: I don't know. With the wild card rounds, it's a best of three series. The home team hosts all three games, so it's not out of this world.
0: Okay.
1: But what people are talking about and debating right now, so Major League Baseball has had great success with their special event games, like the Field of Dreams game that's in a cornfield in Iowa, or they have the Bristol Motor Speedway game where they built the baseball diamond in the middle of the racetrack. They're considering doing a baseball game at Grand Tetons National Park, and people are up in arms about it.
2: Because it's a build a You'd baseball have to build a field stadium, in the middle yeah. of a national park.
1: It's supposed
2: That's
1: to be
2: insane.
1: Protected land, yeah.
2: Are they tearing it down when it's done?
1: I don't know what the plans are. It hasn't been approved or anything like that, but they're inquiring and they're trying to get approval to do this.
0: The point of the national park is to keep it so the animals can have it, right?
2: Yeah, right.
0: And, like, the trees grow.
3: Because we've had everything else. They can have a slither of land.
0: Well, for what it's worth, I've found that as you go to places where they keep knocking loads of trees down, there's a lot of there's problems, like lots of deer in the road.
3: Yeah,
0: bear. Florida, you see right. the crocodiles.
3: A lot of bears. Oh yeah, alligators
0: running around. I mean, my mom tells me they like to go to Florida a lot. They mowed everything down. Now I can't go to the store without seeing an alligator.
3: That's
0: it's
3: real.
0: Like, well, it's kind of cool, but also sad mm-hmm.
2: and scary. A little
0: yeah.
2: for people.
0: Yeah. But
2: sure.
0: isn't that like so weird? There's so many Twilight Zone moments happening where you go, wait a minute, I thought this was the national park. I thought that the point was to keep it a park, not a ballpark.
1: Mm-hmm. The way it was, the way it is naturally.
0: Yeah, that's so weird. And also, aren't there too many baseball stadiums?
1: Like, there's plenty of them.
3: There's more than enough.
2: Say all of them are unnecessary, but that's just me. I just don't watch baseball.
0: Yeah, and also mm-hmm. with the decline of how popular baseball is. I mean, people get mad when I say this, but I mean, when was the last time you went to a baseball game? You sat through the whole thing? Really? I mean, I tried.
1: A couple weeks ago.
0: Did you?
1: Yeah.
0: You stayed?
1: I go to the Phillies games all the time, yeah.
0: Oh, okay. Well, there's one. J-Bo?
3: Back in July when I went and saw the St. Louis Cardinals play.
0: You did?
3: Yeah.
0: Oh, that's right. I forgot about that. Heather, surely you have not gone to a baseball game.
2: I've been to a Cubs game, but we left. I just wanted to see the stadium, and then we left.
0: That's my point.
2: Yeah.

0: So, and while I was living in Boston and I was on the radio in Boston, I didn't say it this way, but a friend of mine was like, hey, we should go to Fenway. I'm like, sure. And by the third inning, I was like, wow, this is taking a while. You know, you keep Fenway Park, obviously, right? That's iconic.
1: Right.
0: You keep, what's another one? Wrigley.
1: Yes.
0: Iconic. You don't need a new one. Like,
1: yeah,
0: enough.
1: We're good.
0: We got enough stadiums.
1: I agree.
2: Yeah, and this would be just a one-off game, too. So you do all of this disruption just to have one game?
0: Well, if you
1: That's
0: really
1: ridiculous.
0: Want to play, like, you know, section off. If there's flat land, you just play. Or if there's, like, a bump, who cares? Just play a game and then call it a day. I would tune in for that. You imagine them playing on uneven field and there's a moose in the background? That's how you get people
2: yeah,
0: to watch
2: it. You need stands so fans can come.
0: You
2: sound
0: stand
2: systems
0: on your feet. Okay, it's a work in progress. This is the TJ Show.

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1: It's Ken, and I'd like to welcome you to the show. Welcome to the show. It's October 1st. Can you believe it's October? 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I lived through every single day of September. I remember all of them. That's a lie. I remember some of them. 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